0: This comes after Iran and the US exchanged fire over 3 days this week, threatening a return to full-scale war. Iran's foreign minister, Abbas Araghchi, says he has told Iranian media, negotiations will happen in two stages.
1: The first stage is a memorandum of understanding to be signed between Iran and the United States, and then negotiations for the second stage will begin. We postponed the nuclear issue to the final agreement for various reasons, as it was truly impossible to discuss it under the current circumstances.
0: The UN's top official on HIV and AIDS says massive cuts to international aid have left the world's response to the disease in peril. Winnie Byanyima is the head of UNAIDS, and he says the cuts, including the scrapping of USAID, mark the most serious disruption ever in the fight against AIDS. The BBC's Dominic Hughes reports.
2: The impact of those cuts is now being seen in a huge reduction of HIV services across countries in sub-Saharan Africa. The UN body that leads the international effort to combat HIV and AIDS says that compared with 2024, last year almost 40% fewer people received PrEP, a crucial drug which can prevent HIV infection. Funding for condoms fell by 90% in some regions.
0: And Elon Musk's SpaceX has debuted on the Nasdaq Stock Exchange in the United States, jumping 19% in value by the end of trading. Mr. Musk has become the world's first trillionaire, with the company valued at around $2.5 trillion, making it the biggest initial public offering in history. The president of SpaceX, Gwynne Shotwell, says despite many people saying the company would never reach orbit, they've proven their detractors wrong.
3: 2 years later, we got a real rocket to orbit, Falcon 9. Oh, well, you'll never get to the space station, because that's what we really want to do, right? We want to take humans outside the bounds of Earth. Check. We did that too. Doubters, right? Oh, you'll never fly Falcon 9 enough. You'll never get to production. 165 launches last year. Check.
0: Looking at the current temperatures, it's 8 degrees at the Canberra airport and 10 degrees at Tuggeranong. ABC News.
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8: Someone said to me the other day, you absolutely do not need food as part of the movie going experience.
9: Disagree.
8: Food or drink.
9: Disagree.
8: 0467 922 666. Do you need food and drink as part of the movie cinema going experience? It's a hard yes from me. And text me your favourite snack. What's yours, Kate?
10: My popcorn, of course, Emma.
8: Gluten free, right?
10: Yeah.
8: Oh, thank goodness. Do you need food and drink when you go to the cinema?
11: Oh, yes, absolutely.
8: I know, right?
11: Part of the experience.
8: That's what I think.
12: Always got to get the popcorn.
8: There you go.
12: Always got to get that drink.
8: What do you have to get? What was that second one?
12: I always got to get a drink. Always got to get the popcorn.
8: Yep, yep, definitely.
12: And yeah, no other experience like it.
11: Just a plug for the National Film and Sound Archive.
8: Yes,
11: on your
8: yes.
11: food and drink. They now have Choc Tops that you can get at the National Film and Sound Archive. No popcorn yet, but they have Choc Tops.
8: Oh, so. I mean, that's as good a start as any. Rhianne, we've had people commenting that some think eating at the movies, food and drink, is an essential and integral part of the experience. I'm one of those. Some people say that it's unnecessary. You're there to watch the film. We're actually opening a poll. Listeners, I'm talking to you on 666 ABC Radio Canberra. All you have to do is text the word yes or no to 0467 922 666. Is food and drink an integral part of the cinema-going experience? Rhianne, have the final say.
11: Oh, dear. Can I say, I find it very hard to get food at the cinema because I'm vegan. So I'm always so excited when there's a vegan Choc Top.
8: Oh, mate, that's so good. You know what? I will have to remember that if we ever go to the movies, I'll try and bring some sort of vegan treat and surprise you with it. But For now, I must let you go.
11: I'm a yes, I would say.
8: You're a yes. Okay, so in fact, you didn't have the final word. You had the first word on the poll, 0467 922 666. Text yes or no. Is food an integral part of the cinema experience? Lachlan, what's your favourite thing to eat when you go to the movies?
9: Choc Tops. So it's great to hear that the National Film and Sound Archive have added that to their menu.

0: That's great.
1: So
0: news.
1: Good. You've been paying attention. Julie, when it comes to the movies, is food and drink an integral part of the experience?
2: Well, that's a given. Anyone that says that it isn't is just silly.
1: One thing we've been talking about this morning, Willow, I'm going to ask you this point blank. You're going to the movies, you're going to the cinema, the theatre.
3: Yes, yes.
1: You're seeing a film.
3: Yep.
1: Do you love a bit of food in there with you, or are you a no food movie goer?
3: Well, I think I don't mind having a drink. You know, I'm not a big popcorn person, and you can't have chips because you're going to make a lot of
1: noise. Too noisy. Do you go a choc top?
3: Yeah, definitely choc tops are good. Look, each to their own, you know.
1: Is food and drink integral to the cinema going experience?
4: Oh, it's well and truly.
1: You have
4: yes.
1: to talk. You can't just nod on radio, Robert.
4: Yeah, no, I can't see why you wouldn't want a snack.
1: You are listening to Triple Six's Saturday Breakfast Program. I'm Emma Bickley. I'm lucky enough to get to host this wonderful program. It's 8 minutes past 10. How do you feel about the movie snacks? Food and drink is an essential part of the movie experience. Text yes or no to 0467 922 666. The wonderful producer Kate prepared that little montage of audio for you. The poll currently sits at 77% of you saying no. I am in disbelief. I am in shock. I cannot believe that many of you don't feel like the movie snack is integrated. On the text line, popcorn, of course, but just water for the drink, says one texter. Someone else has said, for us, it's definitely a choc top at the movies, same as when we go to an AFL game. A meat pie and sauce is a must. Leanne from Fadden couldn't agree with you more. And I think that a meat pie tastes better when you're at some sort of sporting event or something like that. Well done. Also, the little tub of hot chips with sauce drizzled on top just seems to taste better when you're at a sporting event. I don't know what it is. Beverly, on the other hand, says no to eating at the cinema because then you have to brush and floss when you get home. It's better to have clean teeth. Beverly's really taken it with this message. She's taken it to the nth degree. She says, listeners, think of that awful sound of the drill waiting for you at the dentist if you have dirty teeth a lot. Beverly, do you get invited to many parties? No, I'm just joking. That's a joke. That's a joke. Beverly, love your work. Look, I agree. I have been the victim of some... No, wait, that's wrong.

looking after my teeth well enough in my youth. And it is a sad state of affairs when you have to get your teeth worked on. It is painful and awful and expensive. So Beverly, hats off. Good suggestion. R says, we take our own drinks, sometimes a small snack like a chocolate bar. And if we are taking the grandkids, they get a piece of fruit. Then we usually get a choc top. Our local theatre has a seniors deal, two choc tops for $8. But you are not allowed to start eating the choc top until the feature starts. The other day, another person said to me, I tried a race to finish the choc top before the movie begins. I'm not really sure why, but for me, that just happens naturally because our producer Sarah and I were sitting next to each other and I was well and truly done with my choc top and she was still on the chocolate outer layer. I can't help it. There's a Croatian expression. I'm going to say it in the original Croatian just because it sounds cool. Kako na jelu, tako na djelu. And you know what that means? The way I eat is the way I live my life. So, you know, I eat quick, I live my life quick. I don't know what that really means, but it's cool, right? Sounds good. No, I buy the choc tops. I have them at home. We know Barb from Flory said that. A friend told me that she and a friend, this is about the private bin. I thought this was about the movies because it says she and a friend went in their dressing gowns to collect their children. But that would be really weird and embarrassing, but possibly even more so if you were at the private bin and your mum came and picked you up in their dressing gown. That is so funny. What is going on? Yes, of course I bring food to the movies, says this texter. I make my own popcorn so I can afford the choc top and as many lollies as I can. I like that. Sneaky, sneaky. Definitely no crunchy or crackly food or wrapping in the cinema. The others are okay, says Libby. Yeah, look, I mean, you can't make too much noise. Sorry, Emma, says Skippy and Waniasa. An apple simply cannot compete with my vanilla choc top and popcorn. Mate, you're preaching to the converted. I don't think I've ever taken an apple to the movies in my life, even though love an apple, high fiber food. M says nothing worse than sitting near someone making a racket, undoing their food and so on while you are trying to listen to the movie. Okay, that's so fair. But also, can I just say, it's a completely different kettle of fish for me when you go to the theatre. I think when you're in the theatre and people are performing in front of you, you have to be respectful and not be making noises and eating and whatnot, okay? Just keep that in mind. People eating and checking their phones in the cinema is the reason I don't go anymore, says Michelle from Evett. Is people checking their phones in the cinema a problem these days? I don't know that I've encountered it, but I'm starting to worry I might have been guilty of it. Let me know what you think. 0467 922 666. Lynn from Gungahlin says, I just prefer to take a bottle of water to the movies. I mean, that's fine. Kath from Watson says, yes, definitely. You can't enjoy a movie without popcorn, lollies or ice cream. All right, guys, weigh in. 0467 922 666. All you have to do is text yes or no on the question of food and drink is an essential part of the movie experience. 13 minutes past 10, you are listening to 666 ABC Canberra. I'm Emma Bickley. This is Saturday Breakfast. Temperature outside is sitting on 12 degrees, top of 16 expected today. And we've had so many lovely chats, so many more to go. Coming up next, forgotten recipes. The importance of recording, whether it be on video, audio, writing down, I don't know, interpretive dance, just get those recipes from the older members of your family, from people in your life, so they don't disappear. We'll be talking about the importance of it next, and I'd love to hear from you. What's a recipe that you are really glad you wrote down? Or perhaps someone who's willing to make a pledge that this weekend is the weekend. They're going to go to their grandma, their nana, their nonna, their ya-ya, whatever you call them. They're going to go to their house and they're going to say, listen, make that thing. And you might not like to write it down and I might not be able to translate, but I'm going to film you making it. Maybe that's the way that you keep history alive. Here on 666, it really is time for some music. Here's Top Loader, and we're dancing in the moonlight.

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7: I really am surprised by this response. I really took it for granted that everybody eats at the cinema. And the fact that about, well, not about, exactly 77% of our listening audience who have voted say that no, food and drink is not an essential part of the movie experience. Now I feel really seen. Like, are we just this little 23% minority sitting in the cinema chomping away and the rest of you are all really annoyed at us? I mean, I'm not going to stop, I'll be honest. I've got a lot of experience in people being annoyed with me, and I can push through it, especially if I've got a choc top in hand. But I'm surprised. Here's a text, 0467 922 666. Feel free to chime in. No to food at the pictures, especially not popcorn. Am I in the bizarro world? Is this the Twilight Zone? What? What? I don't know. Okay. This one says, G'day Emma, Jacko in Fisher here. If you are not meant to eat at the movies, then why do they sell food and drink for you to take in? If you don't like it, wait for the DVD release and watch it in peace at home. Popcorn all the way. Jacko, I'm with you. We can go to the movies together. Maybe they need to have a separate screening, like a no food screening. And a regular screening. And yes, I chose my words very carefully there. The no food screening for the other people and then the regular screening. I went to the movies last Saturday, says the texter, and two people sitting beside me spent half the time checking their messages and texting. It was so annoying. Does it annoy you when people look at their phone during the movie? I can understand when a phone is ringing. That would be annoying. If somebody quickly checked their phone, would you be annoyed by that? 0467 922 666. You are listening to Saturday Breakfast on 666 ABC Canberra. 12 degrees outside, top of 16 expected today. And it's 20 minutes past 10. We're about to jump into the Saturday kitchen. And coming up after that, Gnome is here. If you've not heard me talk about Gnome, oh, you've missed out. You're going to love him. He is on the outside. He looks like the stereotypical biker. You know what I mean? He's got the beard. He's got the leather jacket. He's got the look. But, mate, that guy's got a heart of gold and you're going to love him because he is our guest on Kindness Collective. He volunteers in loads of local organisations, primarily Bikers Against Child Abuse. And I think you're really going to enjoy the chat with him. He's the most sentimental, burly-looking biker you'll ever meet. And he's got a lot to say about why he volunteers. So I can't wait to have that chat. But right now I'm going to introduce you to Christian Chichula. Now, he has a mission on social media, and it's a mission that's close to my heart. So I'm going to put him on so that you can become part of this mission too. Christian, welcome to Saturday Breakfast. Oh, Christian? Oh, you know what I've done. You know what I've done. I've left Willow's microphone on. Christian, are you there?
8: Yes, Emma. How are you going?
7: Good. Apologies for my little technical slip up, but tell me, what is your mission in the food world?
8: First of all, thank you so much for having me on the show, Emma. I really appreciate you reaching out. We're super excited to be on ABC Canberra this morning. Basically, we've started Forgotten Recipes to pretty much capture the traditional family recipes passed down through generations. I think today there's just so much on social media and out there in the world about, you know, fusions and all these new different recipes that are popping up and how to cut down cooking time and time in the kitchen. But I've gone the completely opposite direction, and we're trying to focus on, you know, spending more time in the kitchen and learning these recipes that took 2, 3, 4 days to make and really cherishing them.
7: I am so big on this, the capturing of those moments and memories in the kitchen, not just about feeding ourselves, even though that part is very important and lots of fun.
8: Sure.
7: I stumbled across you on social media, Forgotten Recipes, and you caught my attention because My mum, for example, doesn't speak a lot of English. She isn't very literate, so she can't write her recipes. So whenever I ask her about them, it's always a bit of this and a bit of that and, you know, just enough of that. And it's hard to pass that down. But I noticed that you've been a bit savvy with that. You're doing it through video.
8: Yes, absolutely. I think sometimes phones and videos can be looked upon non-favorably. However, we've actually been able to use it to capture these recipes where, you know, how many times have I heard my nonna say, you know, what teaspoon? You just throw a pinch in, or just a handful of flour. I can't tell you how many eggs. So through video, we're actually able to capture that. And I think the purpose of it at the end of the day is not to get it exactly how they had it, but really just give it a try. And as close as you can get is the key, I guess.
7: Yeah, and what you say there is so right about it's not a spoon, it's not a cup, it's not 160 grams. It's a pinch or however much it needs. Christian, have you observed, a bit like me, that some of the reasons why these older, and it's usually women, but it can be men as well, are so good at cooking is they're not looking at numbers. They know exactly how the dough is meant to feel, or they know how the oil is meant to sound. And these are intangible things that you can't really write down.
8: You're absolutely right, Emma. I think the key to forgotten recipes is the fact that, like, we're talking about recipes that have been cooked for 60, 70, 80 years. It takes a long time to understand how long it takes for a dough to rise, or what it feels like, you know, to put your hand on a piece of meat and understand how far it's cooked through. You know, they didn't have thermometers, you know, 60, 70 years ago. So these are the kind of techniques that we try to hone in on and capture. And I guess at the end of the day, just spend time with these generations, unfortunately, before we don't get the chance to anymore.
7: Yeah, and this is why your work captured my attention, because I think it's so important to safeguard these recipes while we still can. I draw a parallel to our First Nations people. We've had some on the show talking about how they're trying to preserve our local Ngunnawal language. And because a lot of the First Nations culture was passed down in an oral format, it's difficult to keep some of that alive. And I see an analogy there with a lot of these really old, simple, long, you know, slowly prepared recipes. Christian Chichula is my guest today. He's part of a new movement or a new page on social media called Forgotten Recipes.

0: is encouraging you to get out there and talk to your grandma, your aunt, your uncle, or your grandfather, whoever it might be, and get those recipes. If you can't write them down or they're not into writing them down, film them. This is your call to action. Christian, what would you like to say to anyone sitting here thinking, oh, I love my nonna's lasagna, but, you know, she makes it, so I'm fine. I don't need to know how to make it.
1: I would absolutely love to say that don't wait for tomorrow or next week or next month. You know, get in there this weekend. They absolutely love it. It's more than anything, it's like an amazing experience just to be with them and speak their language and communicate with them how they, well, for my family anyway, how they love to communicate. Don't wait, just start the process, and before you know it, you'll have a library of their dishes.
0: I think it's something we could all very easily do. Let me know on 0467 922 666. Are you willing to make a bit of a pledge that you'll go and film some cooking with someone in your life? What will you be filming? Who are they? What are the recipes? Christian, tell us a little bit about your nonna. I believe she was kind of the inspiration for starting this.
1: Yes, absolutely. I'm lucky enough to have two nonnas and one nonna who all absolutely love cooking. My nonna, as long as I can remember, would cook cotolettis or schnitzels in Italian for me by the kilo, and I'd walk home from school into the garage, and the sound of cotoletti sizzling on the pan was just like such a beautiful sound that I think back about all the time. My nonna didn't really speak much English, similar to your mother, so we would just literally sit across the table from each other. She'd watch me eat, and that was pretty much our time together, and I wouldn't have it any other way, to be honest.
0: And you know what, if I can speak at least for my mum, she just gets so much joy out of her grandchildren eating the schnitzels. She was the same, always frying up schnitzels for the kids, always making soups and goulashes and things for them. And the kids would say to me like, oh, we don't always know what to say to Bubba because we don't, like, they speak a little bit, but they don't speak enough to have a big long conversation. And I'd say to them, mate, if you just sit there and eat the food and smile and be in her presence, she's loving that. That's the power of food, right, Christian?
1: That's absolutely right. I actually, with our recent post, I was lucky enough to film my nonna who's still with us, Nonna Josie, and we literally dedicated the whole post to the fact that once lunch is ready and we all sit down, I just like to look up at Nonna Josie. She's got an ear-to-ear grin. She just sits there with her hands on her tummy, super proud of the 3 or 4 days that she's been cooking, and gets to watch us all eat, and I can't tell you how much joy that brings her. So I guess that's the foundation of Forgotten Recipes, trying to capture all of that while we still can.
0: And, Christian, the funny thing about nonnas and bubbas and yayas that love to watch people eat the food they cook is my mum hardly eats any of it herself. Like, she's not a big eater. She cooks for the love of giving it to other people.
1: Isn't that hilarious? After all these years, I don't think I've ever seen her eat outside tasting the pot at the stove.
0: It's so funny. My mum, she will prepare this huge feast and then she'll sort of just perch in the corner and, like, she might have a little nibble here and there, but she's just watching all of us enjoy it. And I think there's something to be learned from that, just that simplicity of preparing something for your family and enjoying it together. Now, Christian, for people that, you know, kind of want to be inspired by your page, can you tell us, what are your plans for other people? Are you reaching out to other members of the community? Maybe some of our listeners might want to get in touch for you to film someone.
1: Absolutely. And I'm really glad you touched on this. So we're really at the beginning of our project, I guess, or our mission. And we are looking for absolutely any cuisine that would love to step forward and you know, showcase on Forgotten Recipes. I'm super interested in learning about as many cultures as I can, because we are obviously focused on food, but we love to dive into the stories of these people. And a lot of them have super interesting stories about their migration or their when they were growing up, how they learned to cook, where they learned to cook from, the ingredients that they use. And I really love to focus on all those different topics. So if you'd love to get involved, just reach out on Forgotten Recipes, no different than Emma did this morning. And I'd love to work with yourself or someone from your family.
0: On socials, it's Forgotten Recipes, just one word on Instagram.
1: It's the underscore first and then Forgotten Recipes.
0: Ah, okay, fantastic. Underscore Forgotten Recipes. You'll be able to find it quite easily. Now, we've got a text that's come through just saying, what a beautiful concept, Christian, and a great reminder to connect with each other through food. If you have thoughts on this, the number is 0467 922 666. Let me know if maybe it's inspired you to get out there with your phone, with some sort of video camera, and rather than saying, oh, well, I can't write down the recipe, you know, whoever doesn't write them down, film them. Christian, any last, not last words, I'm

0: I'm hoping we'll hear from you again at some point. You might even come to Canberra. But Christian, any last thoughts for our listeners? Any words of encouragement on what to keep in mind and how to do this effectively?
1: Yes, for sure. I think at the end of the day, there are so many recipes that, you know, family members of mine have eaten and enjoyed for so many years. But it's so impressive that just as forgotten recipes have started, I've had all of my aunties and uncles and my parents come to me and say, you know, I've eaten these dishes for so many years and never actually tried to learn them. So, you know, here's your call to action, as Emma said earlier, give it a try and you'll be so surprised at how much fun you have whilst doing it.
0: Oh, that's so great. Christian, please stay in touch with us. If you are ever coming to Canberra, I'm sure that we could drum up a few people for you to film, my mum included. Have a great day.
1: It would be an honour. Thanks, Emma. Thanks for having me.
0: Good on you. Christian Cicciola there from Forgotten Recipes. That's _ Forgotten Recipes. I'd still love to hear from you. 0467 922 666. Has it inspired you to go and film someone? Maybe instead of complimenting Yaya on her pastizio, today's going to be the day that you say, hey, can you make it? I'm going to film you and then next time I'll make it. Here on 666 ABC Radio Canberra. Coming up next, we've got the Kindness Collective. We continue our conversation about movie snacks. Mate, you guys are really enjoying this conversation and I couldn't be more rapt when you engage with me on the text line. 77% of you are saying no, food and drink is not an essential part of the movie experience. How do you feel, yes or no? 0467 922 666. His Royals by Lord on 666 ABC Canberra. I've never

0: That was Lord with Royals. You are listening to 666 ABC Radio Canberra. It's 25 minutes to 11. Coming up after 11, the fabulous Hannah Walmsley is doing local grandstand, and there's loads to talk about. The World Cup is on. The Raiders are playing. The Brave are away, but playing. And that's all I can say about that, because you know this is not my area. But luckily, Hannah Walmsley knows all about it. So that's coming up after 11. Don't you dare switch off. Right now, I normally play a little bit of It's a Wonderful World, but the Gremlins have taken it out of my cart stack, and I'll have to get producer Kate to fix that for me, because I am not the person that knows how to do that. I'll tell you what I am the person that knows how to do, though. I know how to recognise when someone is an excellent member of our community, and that's what the Kindness Collective is all about. He's blushing. Under that huge beard, Gnome is already blushing. I've teased my next guest all through the show. He's a dear friend of mine. He's somebody who works in the community and the epitome of what our Kindness Collective is about. Someone who shows up. You don't have to have special skills. You don't have to give all your time. But when you're needed, you show up. So it is my great pleasure to introduce you to Gnome. Now, Gnome, your real name is Stu, but it just doesn't feel right.
1: It is Stu, but most people know me as Gnome. I mean, I've been the Gnome since I was 17 years old. So,
0: I know I've asked you before, why did they call you Gnome?
1: It has something to do with extracurricular activities and being found in the garden.
0: And that's where we'll leave that one, Gnome. But tell us a little bit about you. What's your deal, Gnome?
1: I'm a grumpy, short, little old man that just doesn't know when to give up. It's as simple as that, Emma.
0: Well, I knew you were going to say that, because you sent me a lovely text this week, and it basically said, Emma, I want you to read this for me. I want you to read this thing I'm going to send you, because it explains why, in your own words, this short, grumpy, bearded old fella keeps showing up. Now, I can't do it justice. Would you mind retelling for our lovely listeners just roughly what that story was about that you sent me?
1: It was about a school who was doing a presentation. It was like a parent child thing.
0: Like a career day,
1: yeah,
0: kind of thing.
1: Yeah, career day type thing. And they had speakers from, you know, the kids' families, you know, doctors and lawyers and surgeons and everything. And somebody dropped out, and one of the organisers asked the janitor, the school handyman, whether he'd slot in, and he ummed and ahed, and basically his son, who was in his teens, said, "Dad, you should do this. You know, you'd be really damn good at it." So he did, and he told his story, and his story was that of a really simple individual who just showed up. He was there at stupid o'clock in the morning, just like we do on radio.
0: Yes.
1: And,
0: yes.
1: You know, he was there after everyone had gone home and made certain. He was there every day during the COVID, making certain the door handles were cleaned and everything. He just showed up, just did his job. He was no surgeon. He had no legal degree or anything like that.
0: Doesn't matter.
1: And well, it's sort of like me, you know, I'm a bit simple.
0: You are not. You are so self-deprecating. And yet, you know what I loved about this text that you sent me? You sent that through and then you said it brought you to tears. You don't look like a tears kind of man. If I saw you on your bike, I wouldn't expect you were going to have tears over this story. What was it that moved you?
1: Just the rawness. Yeah, If you want to look me up, you can, and it's on my Faceplant page, and I'm sitting here over from Eminem, and I'm tearing up already.
0: Oh, don't, no, you're going to make me go too.
1: But you know, look it up. It's a long read, but it's a damn good read. And that's it encompassed everything about volunteering, everything about the people who make a genuine difference. I mean, yes, there are really really famous people out there. But by jingoes, this society doesn't run on famous people.
0: No, it doesn't at all.
1: It doesn't run on influencers. It doesn't run on celebrities.
0: Nope.
1: It runs on the common person. So that's what appealed to me. That's why I sent it to you.
0: That's why you got a bit misty.
1: Yeah. I did get a bit misty.
0: And I love that about you, because you don't realise that even that you're showing young men, and I use them as a specific target audience, you're showing them that you can have a big bike, you can have a big beard, you can be a guy they call gnome, but you can also have emotions, you can feel things, you can share things about yourself. And speaking of share, I might screenshot that story. I'll put it on my Instagram, Emma Bickley CBR. You can look me up, Emma Bickley CBR. I'll put it up later so you can read it too. My guest is Gnome. Your real name is Stu Harina, right?
1: It is. It's Stu Harina or Harina.
0: However, I had one of those surnames too. Say it how you want. It's not going to be correct. Doesn't matter.
1: That's it. Just don't call me late for dinner.
0: Exactly right. Now, Stu, you're here for our Kindness Collective because you take this attitude of showing up and you do it for a lot of organisations. First of all, tell us about Bikers Against Child Abuse. What's the mission and what do you do?
1: So the mission is really simple. Bikers Against Child Abuse exists for no other reason than to empower children to not feel afraid of the world in which they live. It's that simple. And the number one question we get is, well, how do you do that? You know, you're bikers. Bikers are not considered to be the favourite people in society. So how do you help kids?
0: Yeah.
1: And it's really simple. You know, we show up.
0: You do show up. And I fell in love with this concept because you've basically turned that reputation on its head. You've used it for good. Like you've said, a bunch of bikers showing up is actually a pretty decent way to send a message that a child is being protected, that there is somebody keeping an eye on that family or that child.
1: And that's exactly it, Emma. It's all about just, it's being a barrier. It's listening. It's, well, for many of us, it's understanding where these kids have come from, what they might be going through. We all have different experiences. We're not the same as the kids. We don't attempt to be. We don't attempt to sympathise, but by jingoes, we can empathise. So.
0: And you get down on the floor and play Lego, don't you, Stu? I know you do, because you told me.
1: I do. I do whatever's got to be done for that child on that day at that moment.
0: And, Stu, one of the questions we ask our volunteers on this show is, how do you motivate yourself on days when that is hard or you're not feeling like it, you're feeling tired or whatever? What's your motivation?
1: It's the kids.
0: I knew you'd say that.
1: Look,
0: you're softy.
1: Well, maybe I am. I don't know.
0: Good.
1: Just don't get on me wrong side is all I can suggest.
0: I wouldn't dare.
1: There are days. We all have days. You know, it's part of who we are as humans. But if you think about the child, and I use a couple of key images. Usually the first day I meet any child as a result of BACCA anyway, the fear in their eyes, the sense of hopelessness. Yep. Then I remember three or four visits later, after we've been to court with them, after we've been down to the police station.
0: And you do all of that with the kids?
1: We do that with the kids.
0: Just to help them feel like they have an advocate, a protector, I guess.
1: We don't like the word protector.
0: Okay.
1: We are not protectors. We're not counsellors. We're not consultants. We're just there for the kid to be alongside them. They have their families. We don't take the place of their families. We simply are there as a non-judging individual, and we will be there in force. We will be there at any time.
0: And you have had to be there at any time, haven't you?
1: Yeah.
0: You really have. Like, thank you very much for that really thoughtful explanation, by the way, because I think it is really important to clarify, especially when you're dealing with children and vulnerable members of the community. This is a very well thought out process. This is not just a bunch of bikers showing up. You've really thought this through. And tell me, some of the scenarios, without revealing any personal details, you have had to show up at like all times of day and night.
1: We've had So we take when we one once we agree to take a case on, we are there any time that's required. We've had phone calls at 6 a.m. because a child thought that the perpetrator or a member of the perpetrator's family was driving by their home. We've showed up at 3 in the morning. There's a famous story, and this hasn't happened in Australia, but there's a famous story within Bikers Against Child Abuse.
0: Because it's a worldwide organisation.
1: 100% yep. worldwide. Yep. We're now in 18 nations. We've got over 6,000 members. We've got over 300 chapters.
0: So amazing.
1: We're around. But this famous story, there was a child who rang one of our oldest and longest-serving members by the name of Guts. And let me tell you, he's a character. If you reckon I'm a character, Emma, he's...
0: Guts and gnome.
1: He puts me to shame,
0: All
1: I
0: right.
1: tell you.
0: So but they anyway, rang Guts?
1: They rang Guts because they were convinced that the perpetrator was throwing stones at their window. So Guts and the other primary, because we always attend in pairs, turned up yep. to the house and hung around and realised that there was nobody throwing stones. There was a branch overhanging from a tree
0: Aww.
1: And in the wind it kept
0: tapping.
1: Hitting the window. But the kid didn't know that. And what happened was Guts and a couple of the mob from their chapter dropped into the house one day when the kid was at school, cut down this branch.
0: Nice.
1: Never had another problem. Didn't say boo to the child about what was going on.
0: Yep.
1: But that child was empowered then to continue with life.
0: And you know what it says? It shows the level of trauma that these poor children right. in these scenarios are going through, where, you know, a child that had that scenario, I will just say generally speaking, would often have a trusted adult in the house that they could say, I can hear a noise, come have a look. But this child didn't have that.
1: No.
0: They could have perhaps in some cases even kind of that calm presence of mind to be able to say, I'm sure it's nothing. But when you are living in fight or flight, when you are scared, when you have been traumatized, your brain can't process that logic. It's just, that is a threat. That is a threat. I have no one to call. And you've created that point where they can say, you're my trusted adult.
1: Yeah, and look, it's a real shame because, yes, you're right, they live in a family household most of the time. They have people around them that are allegedly trusted, but they're very often not listened to. And we've had situations, and we've had one with our local chapter where we have literally had 24/7 presence outside a home for 16 days straight.
0: Wow.
1: Uninterrupted. We
0: Just
1: had
0: swapping on a roster.
1: Two people were outside that home living in the front yard for 16 days straight.
0: And, Stu, I'll ask you the question and you answer as much or as little as you can. When the perpetrator or the person in question or the person that the child is afraid of, whatever it is, when that person knows that you're there, do they ever come and confront you? Do they... Do you ever have it? Like, do you ever put yourself in danger? Why are you laughing? Do
1: because,
0: they?
1: Because you're possibly the first person that's actually asked me the question
0: well,
1: directly.
0: Well, I mean, you know, I just want to know.
1: Short answer is, do we put ourselves in danger? No.
0: Okay.
1: We are an obstacle. That's it.
0: Okay.
1: If we need to stand between a child and the perpetrator, we will stand between the
0: and
1: child
0: I'd
1: and
0: say
1: the
0: you're pretty effective.
1: We don't get too much trouble.
0: Okay. Okay, that's enough said. You are listening to 666 ABC Canberra, where we do like to ask the hard questions. It was just, I'm very curious, and I know if I'm curious, our listeners would be too. This is Saturday Breakfast. I'm Emma Bickley on the Kindness Collective today. I am honoured to have Gnome. He works with Bikers Against Child Abuse. He's a member of our community. You also do a lot of other charity work. You said to me, I'm retired. I said, I don't believe that for a second. You might not get paid to work anymore, but you're not retired. What else do you do as a volunteer?
1: So you're right. I'm not retired in that regard. I'm retired from paid work. Look, it's all in similar spheres. I do a lot of mentoring. I mentor with Raise Group. I mentor with Men's Link here in Canberra. I also do community radio.
0: You do. And you know what? I refuse to call you a rival. You're over on 96.7 in Queanbeyan.
1: Yeah.
0: And what do you think of being on the other side of the, like being on this side? Do you like it?
1: No.
0: What? Don't be silly. You love it.
1: No, I don't like the fact that I don't have control.
0: What do you mean?
1: Well, Emma, you're asking me the questions. That is just not on. Okay. I don't get to push the buttons. I don't get to use the faders. I don't get to select
0: Wait,
1: the tracks.
0: Wait, so you like being on my side. You like doing this bit.
1: I love it.
0: But being over there, is that scary?
1: It's not scary. I mean, I do a fair bit of this. I do PR for both
0: yes,
1: our chapter and for Bikers
0: do.
1: Against Shoulder Abuse. So, you know, I'm not scared of it, but not having the control, not quite knowing what's coming up next. I mean, I'm lucky your brain sort of operates on a very similar wavelength.
0: Yes.
1: So, you know, I don't mind working with you in that regard, but I've done some work with some people in the media and I've gone, yeah, no, we're going to stop this right now.
0: We are not going to go down this track. No, look, you know what? I am so grateful to have met you because one thing that I love about the charity work you do is you don't muck around, though. Like, you're not behind the scenes, you know, hoping something will happen. You're literally there. You're either your voice is on the radio or you're parked, you know, safely in front of someone's house making sure they're okay, or you're mentoring face to face. Tell me, for those people that are nervous about getting into volunteering, would you say to them?
1: There's nothing to be nervous about. I mean, as you can tell, I'm a pretty simple bloke. There's no bells or whistles on me, and I've got the perfect face for radio.
0: Oh, my God.
1: There's no doubt about that. But the reality is, get over yourself. Quite simply, put the other people in the frame, and there's nothing to be nervous about.
0: Yeah.
1: We're all just normal people.
0: You know what? You've just unlocked it. Like, basically, a lot of us will get all up in our head and we might think, oh, I don't know how to do that. I don't know how to say that. I don't know how to ask if I can help with that or blah, blah, so I'll just be quiet. But when you think like that, you say to yourself, get over yourself. That person needs you.
1: And that's exactly it. It is all about not being about you. And we have a thing in Backer. It's not about you. It's not about me. It's about the kids. Put the other person in the frame. It's the same thing as I'm doing the not so good car rally.
0: Oh, we can say
1: okay,
0: it
1: good.
0: As a content warning. There is a swear word in this, but it's for a very good cause. Say it once and once only. No,
1: it's for the Cancer Council shitbox rally.
0: Okay,
1: it's exactly the same thing. I don't have a degree in anything.
0: The not very good car rally.
1: Well, you know, I've learned a little bit about political correctness since I've been on the radio. I'm not very good at it.
0: You know what? This is like Chef Louis sometimes comes on and he's a rusted on. He's been listening to the ABC since he was a fetus and he knows he's not allowed to say brand. So instead of saying the Australian spread, the brown one that everyone likes, he just says yeasted spread, which sounds horrendous, but it doesn't break any rules. Anyway, the shitbox rally, I'm going to say it again.
1: Yeah.
0: Go.
1: Yeah, and so we're driving a not-so-good car. It's got to be valued less than $1,500 from Adelaide to Darwin. And if it makes it, it'll be driven home again.
0: But what if
1: to
0: it
1: do
0: doesn't?
1: Another one. Oh, I just leave it where it is and pay
0: somebody
1: to drag it away.
0: And tell me, what does it raise money for and how could our listeners either donate or get involved?
1: Okay, so Cancer Council, all the money that's raised goes towards cancer research and assistance.
0: Yep.
1: In that space. It's all run by the Australian Cancer Council. And you can get involved. Look up Cancer Council. Look up the rally. Our team is Team Runa Mata. RONOGNOMATOR.
0: What does that mean?
1: Well, my co-driver's name happens to be Roo. Well,
0: oh, okay.
1: His nickname happens to be
0: Roo. I was going to say, none of you use your real name, so that's
1: fine. And I'm Gnome, so we just went Roo Gnomata. So, you know, it's called a play on words, I think.
0: I've been schooled by the not very good car rally. Okay, so you're the Runomator, and what's your car that you're driving?
1: We're driving a 2007 Mitsubishi Lancer wagon.
0: Oh, that's all right.
1: Oh, I don't know. Have you driven one?
0: No.
1: Yeah, well, there you go. I heard about your V-dub. We don't have no fancy electronics in this car.
0: To be fair, I didn't have a very fancy car up until relatively recently, but with this one, are you going to make it?
1: Yes, we are. Okay. Look, We've got support crews on the rally. We've got medic crews on the rally. We're in buddy groups.
0: Yep.
1: Between Roo and I, we can muck up almost anything. So I'm certain we can cobble together some stuff if we've
0: Bush mechanic down. If you need to be.
1: Very much so. Piece of 8-gauge wire and a hammer, I can do it all.
0: All right. Now, Noam, here's how it's going to go, because as you mentioned, I'm in charge. don't you forget it. So here's how it's going to go. Number one, tell our listeners, if they want to get involved with Bikers Against Child Abuse, how can they find it?
1: You can find us on baca.org.au, backerworld.org. Take off the AU. bacaworld.org.
0: You'll find it. Just type in it. Bikers Against Child Abuse. It's an amazing organisation. Next up, you do the work with Men's Link and whatnot. If someone was to be looking to be a mentor or needed mentoring, how do they get in touch with that one?
1: Again, look them up. Menslink.com.au. I know that one backwards. I've been with them for a few years now.
0: Yes.
1: And they're outside of school mentoring. And then for more in-school-based mentoring, raise.org is available as well.
0: Sensational. And the final two things are this. Number one, when you go to the movies, is food and drink an essential part of the movie experience, Noam?
1: Too flaming right.
0: I reckon so too. What do you like to eat when you go to the movies?
1: A little bit. I like to have some jellies.
0: You like the little, like jelly babies or like a snake or something?
1: Yeah, snakes, jelly babies and whatnot. But I am a fan of popcorn, but I'm not disciplined or self-disciplined. For me, it's jumbo or nothing. Okay, it's as simple as that.
0: No, if I sat next to you at the movies and I looked over and you will happily let me say are a bearded, grumpy old man, and you were delicately eating a little jelly baby, I think I might just erupt into a fit of giggles. I think it would be adorable. So you've weighed in. Let me tell you, Noam, we're in the minority. I'm going to wrap up the poll. 77% of our listeners say no.
1: We've got no idea.
0: I know, right? I'm with you. Don't worry. It's all right. 23% of us are enjoying our jelly babies and our popcorn. And the final thing, Stu, we were talking about forgotten recipes and how important it is to write them down. Now, your family, Hungarian?
1: Hungarian and Austrian, yes.
0: What was the best thing that your mum or dad cooked?
1: Ironically, the best thing was actually a tuna curry casserole. But
0: I knew we should have rehearsed this.
1: But
0: okay, go.
1: She did do a grand goulash.
0: I knew she would have. Here's the zinger. Do you know how to make her goulash?
1: Yes, I do.
0: Shake my hand, Noam. Good man. And did you write down the recipe? Did you remember it? How'd you do it?
1: Word of mouth and just watching.
0: Correct.
1: Which is how we taught, you know, Pam and I taught our kids the same way.
0: Good on ya. You know what? The guys from Forgotten Recipes, I think you'd love them. They're taking advantage of the fact that a lot of people don't do that. And they're actually going around and filming, you know, grandmas and nonnas and yayas. And they know that they can't write them down. So they're filming them doing the cooking so that it stays, you know, so that we've got that information.
1: It's a great way of doing it. Fantastic way. Because, you know, old people just don't want to be hassled.
0: Yes.
1: And at the end of the day, you never, you know, how much do you use of that?
0: Well, they never
1: I don't know.
0: I don't know, just like this much. My mum always goes, enough?
1: Yeah.
0: And that's so clever because I've said it a million times. It means that you know exactly what that dough is meant to feel like. You know what it's meant to smell like or taste like. Yeah. But if you say 200 grams, you could get that wrong. It might not, your egg might have been bigger. It might be humid day. You got to know what you're doing. This is really funny. Someone just said, the car rally, Caroline Kennedy did it.
1: Yes, she did.
0: And she said shitbox. So good on your Noam, says Jay, which is so funny. Noam, it's been an absolute pleasure and I'm really honoured to know you. You do wonderful work in our community. Keep it up, mate. Keep showing up.
1: Appreciate it.
0: Thank you. I'll put Noam's fabulous story that he mentioned as a screenshot on my social media, Emma Bickley, CBR. And now we go to Hannah Walmsley because local grandstand is almost upon us. Hey, Han.
2: Good morning, Em.
0: Have you met Noam?
2: Lovely to meet you, Noam. What a story.
0: Oh, mate, he's a legend. He is.
1: It's not a story, it's life.
2: Full of all the feelings this morning too, raw and real.
0: Totally. Now, Han, what's coming up on your show?
2: Well, anyone who loves the round ball game is just in their element at
0: the
2: moment.
0: You're scared to say soccer, aren't you? Because they come after you when you say soccer.
2: We can call it football. It's football. It absolutely is football.
0: Then what's football? Don't worry.
2: We've got rugby league.
0: Yeah,
2: we've got rugby union and we've got football.
0: I'm out of my
2: depth. I don't think anyone will argue with that.
0: But if you say soccer, they get mad.
2: Yeah, I mean,
0: Anyway, what is coming up on the show?
2: We'll talk about what's going on for the Raiders. They're playing the Eels this evening. Boy, do they need a win. The Brumbies women are playing this weekend in their second game after a win last weekend for the opener. They'll play New South Wales tomorrow here in Canberra, so you can get along to that. We'll talk about the Ironman. It's happening in Cairns tomorrow. Local competitors. What's happening in the world of swimming with selection.
3: Good morning, Robert Baird with ABC News. There appears to have been a breakthrough in efforts to negotiate a peace deal between Iran and the United States, with both sides signalling an agreement may be close. But as our America's editor John Lyons reports, a number of sticking points still remain.
4: I don't think this is going to happen quickly. The Iranians are still saying that there's elements that are outstanding. And in fact, the US official who gave us a briefing here in Washington is also saying that, you know, there's an 85% chance or even 75% that this will be agreed to. So I think there are still key areas of difference. So, look, they're certainly getting closer. I don't think there's going to be any more military action in the short term. But as to how quickly a deal happens, we still don't know.
3: Energy Minister Chris Bowen says the government is still planning for the cut to the fuel excise to finish at the end of the month. During his weekly fuel update, Mr. Bowen said 54 ships are on their way to Australia with fuel, keeping deliveries steady as the conflict in the Middle East continues. But the cut to the fuel excise, which has brought down prices, is set to end on June 30. Mr. Bowen says it was always meant to be temporary.
5: We've been very clear. This was a temporary reduction in the excise. It was always intended to be temporary. The Prime Minister and Treasury have been very clear that we'll always examine the latest information, the latest situation, but our intention has been for it to come off at the end of the month, and that remains the plan.
3: Ski resorts in the Snowy Mountains are seeing an unseasonably warm June, with snowmaking largely shut down and runs limited to beginner terrain. Thredbo is keeping a foothold on the snow thanks to all-weather equipment that can produce snow even in rain, but other snowmaking hasn't been possible due to above-zero temperatures. Reggae Ellis from Mountain Watch says this weekend is warmer than usual, but he remains cautiously optimistic about the season ahead.
6: Well, it's fair to say the vibe has changed from last weekend. We had heavy rain during the middle of the week and really warm temps, strong northerly winds even today, like it's plus 6 degrees when I got up at 6 a.m. here in Thredbo Village, which is, you know, like all of eastern Australia at the moment, this warm June is continuing.
3: King Charles has led tributes to artist David Hockney, who's died at the age of 88. Over a career spanning 7 decades, Hockney explored and reimagined classical portraiture, landscape painting and pop art. Born in northern England, he spent much of his life in Southern California, where the Los Angeles sunlight, swimming pools and suburban scenes became central to his work. To sport now, Geelong has snapped a 2-match losing streak in the AFL, cruising to a 45-point win over Gold Coast at Cardinia Park. Geelong forwards Jeremy Cameron and Oliver Wiltshire both booted 3 goals each in the 15-goals-15-105 to 8-12-60 victory. The Cats avenged their 56-point loss to the Suns in the opening round. Geelong coach Chris Scott says his team was much improved from its early season drubbing by the Gold Coast.
7: I think that's sort of the most pleasing thing, that while some of their good players still did good things, I didn't think they all got away from us too much at one time. And obviously that's much more than just the individual matchups. It's a reflection of the way the whole team played.
3: Meanwhile, Port Adelaide coach Josh Carr says his side is good enough to beat the second-placed Swans tonight if they bring their best. The Power host Sydney at Adelaide Oval from just after 7 o'clock. In Super Rugby, rising Waratahs star Henry O'Donnell has accepted an 18-month ban for a doping violation the club says is linked to his ADHD medication. The sanction was backdated to May last year, meaning O'Donnell will be eligible to play again from the start of next year. The club said in a statement O'Donnell has now received an exemption for the medication but is paying the price for what they called an error of judgment. And the brother of newly minted Socceroo, Tete Yenge, says he's fulfilling a childhood dream of representing Australia on the world stage. Yenge and his brother, who's a former Adelaide United player, Kushni Yenge, grew up in Australia but spent part of their childhood in South Sudan. Cassini missed out on Socceroos selection due to injury, but says he's looking forward to watching his brother play at the World Cup.
8: I was very excited, obviously, for him. It's an amazing opportunity for him, and especially being his first time ever being called up for the national team makes it a bit more special that it's a World Cup.
3: Briefly, a shower or two for Canberra, heading for a top of 16 today. This is ABC News.
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0: How good is that? These are the sounds of the FIFA World Cup. It's underway. Are you loving it? I bet you are. It is 6 minutes past 11 on Canberra Grandstand. Hannah Walmsley with you, and we're into it. Canada has drawn 1-1 with Bosnia and Herzegovina in their opening game of the FIFA World Cup in Toronto. I can't get enough of this. ABC's Ned Hall is across all of it. We'll chat to Ned in this hour ahead of seeing the Socceroos play Turkey tomorrow afternoon. Where will you be watching the game? I bet you're excited about it tomorrow afternoon. Before that, though, we need a win from the Raiders tonight in the NRL. There's two significant milestones for the Raiders tonight. It's a round 10 clash against the Eels at Parramatta. Venner, he's set to make his first grade debut off the bench. Venner Patuki Case, and also captain Joe Tapanay will play his 250th game in the NRL. This week, we spoke to Joe about the pleasure of handing that rookie news to Venner in his debut jumper. Here's what Joe had to say.
1: Watching Venner preseason and what he's done. Come back from injuries after 3 years. I know he'll have impact because he's a big, aggressive man, so I'm looking forward to it. Someone that you wouldn't want to tackle for sure, because wrestling him down on the wrestle mats, he's probably one of the toughest, one of the densest guys to hit. So I'm looking forward to seeing him in full action in the NRL and seeing what he can do.
0: That's Raiders captain Joe Tarpany this week. And, of course, he will play his 250th NRL game. When we spoke to him this week, he downplayed just how special that is. But what an extraordinary achievement. Now, Parramatta are desperate for a win. They've only won one of their last five, but the Raiders need a win too tonight. They're in 13th on the NRL ladder, the Eels in 16th. And more on the Raiders soon, including comments around whether this is the last season in green for veteran Josh Papali'i. In the Super Rugby, the Brumbies women will play their first home game of the season tomorrow against the New South Wales Waratahs at Viking Park in Erindale. They'd love your support if you can get to that game. It's their second game of the season after a tense opener last weekend and a win against the Reds in Queensland. And it was a touchy moment in the final part of the game with a penalty kick after the siren to make it 15-12. So if you can get to Erindale tomorrow to support the Brumbies, they would very much appreciate your support. In the ice hockey, the Canberra Brave are playing Adelaide Adrenaline today, 5:15, and again tomorrow at 5:15. The Brave are sitting in 9th on the Ice Hockey League ladder, just ahead of Adelaide. And despite their standing, they're down there at the bottom, but crowds are loving getting into the ice hockey. I'd love to hear your thoughts if you've been going along to home games at the AIS Arena. And news this week that the AIS is set to host again an Ice Hockey International with Canada, USA Ice Hockey Classic on Friday the 10th of July, and then again on the 11th of July. Tickets are selling fast to that international. And also on Canberra Grandstand this morning, you'll meet a pro Ironman. He's competing at the Cairns Ironman tomorrow. We'll check in with him and see how he's feeling ahead of that huge distance that he'll compete in tomorrow. And we'll also drop in on the Australian swimming trials. And your thoughts very welcome this morning too. Let me know what's happening in your sport this weekend. 0467 922 666. So you can give me a call, 1300 681 666.
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0: By the way, how about the Roosters having a flogging last night? They've fallen out of the NRL's top four after a 48-10 humbling at the hands of the Dolphins.

Titans. Wow, I mean, they did have seven players out due to State of Origin commitments and three debutants in there too. But wow, weren't the Dolphins impressive? And aren't they looking good leading into the back end of this season? Can't wait to see how far they can go. Now, the Raiders tonight, they'll play the Parramatta Eels, and Coach Ricky Stewart's tweaked his playing roster for the round tonight.

0: Dane Laurie will be sent into the halves with Ethan Sanders. Jed Stewart has been named on the wing to cover concussed Sevelio Tamale. And as I mentioned, Venna Paduke-Case is set to make his first grade debut off the bench. Sebastian Chris returns after a week out with a concussion, and he'll line up in his usual position as centre. Chevy Stewart has been named in the 17, Kobe Black and Joe Roddy on the extended bench too. But the surprise news this week that had some of us scratching our heads was that veteran Josh Papali is expected to call an end to his career at the Canberra Raiders at the end of this season. And while the Raiders say it isn't news that might have been new to players at the club, Joe Tarponet let it slip that there isn't anyone there that thinks Papa will play another season at the club. Here's what Joe had to say this week.
1: I think that was Stick's outlook on it as well. Get a big man in the middle and build him forward in the future. You know, you've got to breed these young fellas through. And we've got Pups leaving next year, so there's a big space to be filled. And it's a chance for them to put their hand up and grab a spot.
0: So he was mentioning there the value in having Venner in there, that big force, someone you wouldn't want to run into. But did he let it slip? Here's what ABC sport reporter Pakua Frimpong had to say, because she was at Raiders headquarters this week. Here's what she told us yesterday.
2: Maybe a slight slip of the tongue. He was asked yesterday, he was talking about Venner Paduke-Case, who is going to be starting in prop position, going to be coming off the bench for the Raiders on the weekend, and talking about the future. And then he let it slip. Josh Papali'i, he's not going to be there next year, which was came a little bit of a surprise, but maybe not the ultimate surprise. Some of the Raiders in the Raiders, you know, organisation, I think it was something that maybe they're expecting, but they haven't really openly talked about it yet.
0: And not something the Raiders want to talk too much more about it. When Coach Ricky Stewart was asked about whether or not we'll see Josh Papali'i play next season at the Raiders, here's what he had to say.
3: No, he won't be. We'll worry about that once we get him back on the field and get him going. And hopefully that's not too far away.
0: So the focus very much is on getting him back on the field this season. It's a short-term focus at the moment. And Papali'i was praised for how he's handled injury time, but not something they want to make a big song and dance about just at the moment.
4: I give him credit for actually still being around, hanging around and getting through all the lows and the months and months and months of rehabilitation and burn-in recovery.
0: And won't they value having him back out when he's ready to come and play again? And we really need that energy. It'd be great to see how the Raiders can handle it tonight, and with Venner Paduke-Case on the field making his first grade debut off the bench. And great congratulations to with that huge milestone for Joe Tarponet this evening. In just a moment, we'll go to the women's rugby.
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0: And it is 14 minutes past 11 on Canberra Grandstand. Hannah Wormsley with you. And on the text line 0467 922 666. Well done to ACT swimmer Riley Moore, who got a qualifying time this week at the swimming trials. Also, well done to all the junior athletes who competed at the ACT School Sport Cross Country Championships yesterday. A little athlete, Layla Dent, had a brilliant win, and I can imagine she did. The genes run strong in that family with Kathy and Martin Dent, incredible runners themselves, but to see Layla have a win is just extraordinary. And it was great to be out at the cross country at Stromlo yesterday, wasn't it? We've got a conversation coming up later in this hour that features a couple of athletes that performed well yesterday and some commentary around that too. So I hope you can keep listening to Canberra Grandstand in this next hour. But as I mentioned, the Brumbies women kicked off their season with a nail biter last weekend, a win against the Reds in Queensland. And Brumbies Fatala Maleka sealed the win for the Brumbies with a penalty kick after the siren. Here she is earlier this week reflecting on that moment.
9: I was like, what if I missed? Oh, I suck. But like, you know, I was lucky enough where the penalty kick was right in front of the post, so it wasn't as hard of a kick as it was.
10: I mean, obviously a close game, the fact that it came down to just those points at the end. But I mean, you were in it the whole way.
9: It was a nail biter, like both teams were grinding and working real hard across the park. But we were lucky enough to just be able to go through our game processes and execute the game model that we had planned for the weekend, and to come out with a win that's even more special.
10: And you said

0: before you were thinking, gosh, I hope I don't miss it. Does that all just play in your mind really quickly to go over and over again?
1: Yeah, like obviously I had to kill some time before the buzzer, so I was just like, okay, just go through my normal processes. It's just like a normal other kick. But yeah, obviously the nerves are running because I was like, if I miss this kick, we don't win. So I have to get it in. But it was good, yeah.
0: I mean, we knew this was going to be a tough game going into it. But does that give you like a little bit of confidence for the rest of the season when you can nail the opener?
1: Definitely. Like before these games, we had some trials and, you know, it wasn't as positive as this win. Like we lost by quite a bit. But, you know, we executed in the times that matter and we won the games that do matter throughout the season. So to start off the season with a win, like we haven't won a game in, I think, in almost a year. So much confidence going into the second round against the Tars.
0: And was this a different look team than the trials?
1: Not really. I think it's more just because we have so many new girls, just trying to gel as a team and see what combos go. And, you know, we versed Queensland in the trials and they basically had the same team. And for us to be able to bounce back from such a loss in the trials to being able to come out with the win, I think it's credit to the girls and how hard they've been working throughout the preseason.
2: And the Brumbies women will play their first home game tomorrow against the New South Wales Waratahs at Viking Park in Erindale. Kickoff is at 2:05 tomorrow afternoon. So if you can get to that game, go ahead and watch them. Second game of the season after a win last weekend. And that was Fetala Meleka chatting there with Georgia Steins after that really tense moment for the women in their opener last weekend. In just a moment, we'll go round the grounds in the Canberra Region Rugby League.
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2: Now fresh as a daisy after a bye in the Canberra Region Rugby League, Hayden Blackmore's here to take us around the grounds in the Katrina Fanning Shield and the Canberra Raiders Cup. And Hayden, at this stage of the season, we're getting closer to the halfway mark. Take us to the standings in the Cup and the Katrina Fanning Shield.
5: Yeah, certainly we are. We're 1 week till we hit the halfway spot. So it's that exciting time of the year where the ladder starts to take shape. And good morning to you, Hannah. And yes, very well rested after a break. It's nice to have a week off before what is a blockbuster end to the season in the Canberra Region Rugby League. So in the Canberra Raiders Cup, we've got the Kangaroos. They're marching up the top. They suffered a grand final defeat last year and they've bounced into this season. 7 wins from 7, 14 points. They've got a bye this weekend so they can rest up, and they've got a very, very strong gap, a 6-point gap on the Sharks in second, followed by the Blues, who are on 8 points as well, just on four and against. And then 6 points in fourth are the Woden Valley Rams. And then from there, well, wherever you look, every team in the Canberra Raiders Cup can play finals this year. Fifth through to ninth, all on 4 points, 2 wins. It's a massive weekend this week. A lot of the teams play against each other, and the fact that the Kangaroos have the weekend off, people can start to make up ground on them. The Bulldogs and the Bush Rangers play each other. The Bulls and the Rams play each other. Moving, that'll change the shape of the ladder. So we go Bulls, Bulldogs, Warriors, Bush Rangers, Magpies, but they're all on 4 points, only four and against separating them in the Canberra Raiders Cup competition. It's truly, we haven't seen this in a very long time. Usually there's a breakaway four, and then last year there was a breakaway five. The Rams were the side that just missed out on finals, but this year at the halfway point, every single team can play finals, which is as a competition, that's exactly
2: what you want. How entertaining for the crowds that get out there, and how exciting for the players to be challenged week after week. With the Roos having a competition bye and then a bye of their own, that's a couple of weeks off, a real chance to freshen up. Would you say at this stage of the season they take a significant break and get away, that sort of thing, or do they charge on with training?
5: Well, it's that difficult. It's how Adam Quinlan's going to manage that period. We had the Bush Rangers come in for media. They're in a different situation. They're our match of the round this weekend against the Bulldogs. But they were in a very different situation. They need to start winning games, a very similar spot to they were in last year. But they still went on with training. I think the Kangaroos and the coaching staff there will give their players a little bit of a breather. They're up the top. They're 6 points clear. They're not going to want to drop games, but they can afford to drop games if they do. Just the opportunity to rest their bodies. I know Sam was big on it last year when he was the captain coach, and I wouldn't be surprised if Adam Quinlan picked up on that part of just giving his players a rest when they needed it.

0: because it is a long season.
1: Yeah, I bet they'd welcome that. Take us to that match of the round. You mentioned the Tuggeranong Bush Rangers up against the Goulburn City Bulldogs.
0: It's an important game for both sides, as I just went through the ladder there. Both on 4 points outside of the top four by a win. So they can jump into the four with a big win this week. The Bush Rangers, we had them in for we had Liam Oakley in for media, and just to touch on Liam, he's playing his 100th first grade game for the Bush Rangers. He's played 103 first grade games in the competition. Those three came for who? That's the Goulburn City Bulldogs. So a nice little moment for Liam Oakley to represent his beloved Bush Rangers 100 times in the first grade competition. And he had a little smile when I asked him how his season was going, and they said, well, we're going better than last year. We've actually got two wins on the board at this time of the year. They started 0-6 last year and went on a magnificent run to play finals with 11 straight. So they've got confidence they can do it again. Whilst for the Bulldogs, Tomasi Bukarthik, noted that they're in a development stage and it's his first year in Goulburn working with the likes of the Cornish brothers, and he's just loving being there. But the time for development's finished, and it's time to change the narrative about the Bulldogs. That was kind of the main thing I took from him.
1: Gee, it'd be good to get a win on your 100th game in the first grade competition. Hayden, take us to the Katrina Fanning Shield, because there's a bit more of a gap there among the teams. What can you tell us about the standings?
0: Yeah, so the West Belconnen Warriors, they had a bye before the long weekend. They sit top on 12 points, followed by the Sharks on 8, who play each other this weekend. And I think we'll touch on it a little bit later, because that's going to be a very important match. The Woden Valley Rams on 6 in 3rd. The Bulls and Bush Rangers both on 5th, but the Bulls have played 2 less games than the Bush Rangers. So they're in 4th, just on 4 and against. And then the Blues and the Magpies yet to get off the mark, but they play each other. They are about to kick off as we chat here. So, but one of those sides will hopefully get their first win of the season, or maybe they'll both get a point with a draw.
1: And that's Hayden Blackmore from Canberra Region Rugby League, taking us around the grounds in the Canberra Raiders Cup and the Katrina Fanning Shield, fresh off a bye weekend for everyone in the competition. In just a minute on Canberra Grandstand, we'll head to the pool, because the Australian swimming trials wrap up in Sydney tonight. Sean Crichton will take us there in just a moment.
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1: The Australian swimming trials will wrap up in Sydney tonight, giving us a glimpse of the future of Australian swimming. Sean Crichton is a Swimming Australia board member and selector. He's been keeping a close eye on things in the pool. Good morning, Sean.
6: Good morning, Hannah.
1: What a busy week for you. Tell us a little bit about this meet, because it does determine to a point who'll wear green and gold at some of the next major international competitions this year. Has that been your role, looking at who will make the cut?
6: Yes, it has indeed. So the Australian Championships, which conclude this evening, also serve as, apart from being the Australian Championship in their own right, also serve as the selection trials for both the Commonwealth Games for Glasgow in July and the Pan Pac Championships in California in August. So there's a lot on the line. There's the pride to win the national title, which, given the depth of Australian swimming at the moment, is not an easy task in itself, and then also the right to go on and represent Australia, and particularly Australians love the Commonwealth Games, and they're only 5 or 6 weeks away, so it's all very exciting, and I guess everyone needs to be hitting their straps now.
1: Does a national title guarantee selection as it would in athletics, for example, or are there other elements that contribute to a selection for a national team?
6: Great question, Hannah. And like athletics, the nationals, you do need to hit the time. So I don't think we've had an event in swimming where no one has hit the time. So swimming Australia standards and selection is a lot more objective than, say, a sport in track and field, just due to the depth of performances. So normally, if you hit the time and you're top two, you will be guaranteed to be selected. However, the time that Swimming Australia sets is always a lot higher than the time which is to guarantee selection is always a lot higher than the minimum international standard. It's normally based on the eighth time in the world to be guaranteed your position. So it's never quite as straightforward as winning and you're in, but generally it is. And then, of course, you've got the added complexity in swimming is because a lot of swimmers do a number of events. You find you've got to line up what the timetable is for the relay, for those who are doubling up for the relay, and then figure out, okay, well, who can we rest for the relay and still make the final? So there's a lot of complexity which goes into it. And the additional complexity for the Commonwealth Games this year is that we've got the para teams and the able-bodied teams all competing at the same meet, as opposed to the Olympics where you've got the Paralympics a week or two later. And that's fantastic because everyone competes in the same pool or same stadium at the same time and integrated with everyone in the village. But the village size stays the same. So each country and each sport has a more limited number who can be selected. So for swimming, it's 42 able-bodied athletes, 18 parents, and in track and field, for example, at 63. So it's a hard cap, which sometimes means you've got a lot of really high quality performers that you need to, who you might otherwise pick, who won't make the team due to the cap size.
1: Fierce competition. And I know that swimming is always such a popular spectator sport. Do spectators pop along to these national selection trials?
6: Absolutely. The pool side is sold out, which really creates a terrific atmosphere. So it's a great poolside and also great viewing on the television. And it's terrific to see the swimming getting a lot of free-to-air live coverage, because I think we've suffered many years where our Olympic sports like swimming and track and field and cycling, people are household names for a week every 2 years for the Commonwealth Games or Olympic Games, but then you don't see them in between, including at the Australian Championships and Trials. So terrific we get to see them on TV.
1: If you've just tuned in on Canberra Grandstand, you're hearing from Sean Crichton. You might know him as a distance runner, a former Olympian, former Australian record holder in the steeplechase, but he's also Swimming Australia board member and selector. And you mentioned the coverage that swimming's been getting, Sean. We often focus on the big names, the swimmers who have represented Australia a number of times, but whether there's some Canberra-based athletes who caught your attention this week?
6: Oh, absolutely. And Kem Myers in Canberra, born and bred, has been doing incredible things on the world stage. And I'm sure you'll appreciate this, Hannah, that he just finished third in the biggest mile race of the year, traditionally the Dream Mile in Oslo. And Kem is going so well. When I first read the result and saw he came third, I was slightly disappointed for him because he'd been going so well, we almost expect him to win all of the biggest races. But then I stopped and paused and thought, gee, no Australian's ever got third in the... Simon Doyle's been was fourth back in 1991. Kem Myers just got third in the time of 3 minutes 48 seconds for the mile. So that was just a fantastic result. And he's raced nine times this year and only lost twice. And the two races he's lost, he got second in Stockholm a week ago and third in Oslo during the week. So Kem's a genuine medal contender for the Commonwealth Games, despite the fact the 1500, it's actually a mile at the Commonwealth Games this year, bringing back the tradition, is up against former world champions, both Scottish, so Josh Kerr and Whiteman. So against Kerr, Whiteman, the Kenyans and the other Australians, Kem's up for a tough time, but gee, he's been going well.
1: What do you think's behind this success for him at such a young age? There's obviously an extraordinary amount of natural talent. He's found a squad that can push him and other athletes that are up there with him in training. Is it the consistency for him that he's managed to go on and continue to compete without getting injured?
6: He's certainly very consistent. He only turned 20 this week, which is quite remarkable. I still remember watching him at ACT Interclub about 5 years ago, and someone pointed him out and said, that kid's only 15. It's like, you've got to be kidding me. This guy is off the charts good. And then, of course, he went on and broke world age records at 16, 17, 18 and 19. So there's a lot of athletes out there these days we refer to as a generational talent. We've got Gaukaut, generational talent. Kem Myers, generational talent. There's a young guy, 17-year-old American, just won Oslo and Stockholm 800 metres being in World Olympic champion, generational talent. So there's something happening out there. Maybe some of the kids are training a lot harder than they used to when they're young, but there's certainly a lot of generational talents out there.
1: Speaking of kids training very hard, I know, Sean, this week you were over at Stromlo spectating, watching the ACT Schools Cross Country Championships play out, and some success for your young daughter. It seems that the gene runs strong.
6: I was very happy for Gretchen. She got second yesterday, but it's part of the. I've always said it's all about the journey and enjoying it. But she was she's just slowly moved up the ranks. 3 years ago she was 17th, and then last year she was 5th. And so to get second this year was a terrific result for her. And it's always, as you know, Hannah, great to see your kids participate and enjoy it, irrespective of where they finish and how they go. But as long as they're enjoying it. But it was a great day out at Stromlo yesterday for the ACT Schools Cross Country.
1: And that's Sean Crichton. He's a Swimming Australia board member and selector, so poolside, and also taking us to the track and then to the Stromlo Cross Country course. Now, have you been loving what you're seeing in the FIFA World Cup soccer? We'll go there in just a moment.
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0: The FIFA World Cup is underway and ABC's Ned Hall is across all of it. What a great job he has in the next few weeks. Canada and Bosnia and Herzegovina have drawn their opening game of the tournament in Toronto, and the Socceroos are preparing to take on Turkey tomorrow. So, Ned Hall, after yesterday's red card special, any red cards this morning?
1: So far, none as yet. Okay. It's been a good match. I'm currently watching the USA playing Paraguay. Sad to say, the USA are leading and looking quite good. These two teams are obviously in Australia's group as well. So the USA are Australia's second group opponents. They'll play them up in Seattle next weekend. But they've just gone 2-0 up now as I'm chatting. They've been all over Paraguay. Ooh. And Paraguay are a very solid defensive team. But the big names in this American side, Christian Pulisic, their AC Milan midfielder, has looked on great form. Following Balogun, who was one of the leading scorers in Europe at the end of last season playing in France with Monaco, he's just scored that second goal. And Paraguay looking out of sorts. The USA, after half an hour, leading by 2 goals. They've had a goal disallowed as well. So they are on the front foot and looking very slick out there, which is a little bit concerning at this stage.
0: Yeah, how worried are we for the Socceroos? Because that was the game that I was feeling pretty confident about in our pool.
1: Yeah, look, and the USA have been very up and down under coach Mauricio Pochettino. They've had some good results, had some very poor results as well. They generally do well, strangely, against the Central and South American teams, North American teams as well. They've struggled against European teams. Where that puts the Socceroos against them, I'm not entirely sure, but that's where they've had a bit of an Achilles heel in the past. But I think Tony Popovich will get a lot from watching this match and in terms of how well the Americans have moved the ball and what a threat they pose in the middle of the park. Paraguay not playing well. They keep giving the ball away, so that's something Australia definitely can't do. But look, I think I'd rank the teams in the sense in terms of opponents. I would have Turkey, then the US, then Paraguay in terms of levels of difficulty. So I think tomorrow could well prove the Socceroos' most difficult match against a very solid Turkish team who they came into the tournament late. They came through the UEFA qualifying system. However, that's only because they finished second in their qualifying group behind Spain. And they lost one to Spain and they drew against Spain in their other match, the only match that Spain didn't win in terms of qualifying. So it underlines that they are a very good side despite the fact that they had to go through that qualification system. They've got some world-class players. Arda Güler leading the line for them up front, plays for Real Madrid, scored great goals in the Champions League semi-final against Bayern Munich. They've got Kenan Yildiz, who plays for Juventus. Hakan Calhanoglu plays for Inter Milan. Players at top level clubs throughout Europe. It's going to be a tough challenge for Australia.
0: It absolutely is. What's our strength tomorrow leading into this tough matchup against Turkey?
1: Look, I think it definitely is how Australia can defend against that attacking talent. Harry Suter, who now plays his football for a third-tier team in England in Leicester City, didn't play a lot of football at the end of last season, but he looked fit in those two warm-up matches. He'd been in camp for a long time with the Socceroos. As a 6'7" central defender, his role in there and his experience and his size is really important, alongside probably young Lucas Herrington on one side of him at 18 years of age and Alessandro Cercati. They seem to be forming quite a good central defensive pairing. Cam Burgess might start ahead of Herrington, but how those three defend and can keep the Turks out, that's key for me. And at the other end of the field, it's while they've got star players like Nestori Irinkunda, and I think he's going to have a really good tournament, and Mo Torre, the set pieces will probably still be Australia's biggest threat. The corner kicks, free kicks where they can get the big men up there and attack the ball. I think that's where Australia is going to pose most of a threat at this tournament.
0: Ned, you mentioned the Australian team keeping an eye on the likes of games today, learning of what's to come in their pool. How much changes when we know about the opposition, when we've seen the way they play? Does it change what we do in preparation?
1: I think it will a touch because what the USA have been doing in this match, which is probably what Tony Popovich will be picking up on, is how well they've moved the ball. Now, I don't think Australia needs to sit too much behind them and let them play in front of them, but they need to stop them, giving them so much space in the last third of the pitch, which is what Paraguay have been doing time and time again and inviting the USA to have lots of space, and they're very dangerous in and around the box. So I think just watching this, you can see where their key players are, their big playmakers. and how good they look when they get the ball into the final third just with that quick passing. So it will probably change the way the Australia defends against them, the defensive shape that they set up against the American side. There's not a lot you can do against some of the better players in the world when they're, you know, skill on the ball, they're dribbling, they're passing, when they are pulling out some moments of real high-level skill and genius. But stop them getting the ball in as much space, which is what Paraguay have done time and time again. And Christian Pulisic, incidentally, who's just put a great cross into the box, it's almost led to another goal for the US. He was out of form for a lot of last season with AC Milan, underperformed a fair bit. I think a lot of people thought that maybe he wasn't going to have the best tournament. He looks really on his game, and that might change as well the way that they decide to maybe tie him up a little bit more and go man-to-man on him.
0: Ned, it's football round the clock for you at the moment. Did you get a chance to have much of a look at the Canada and Bosnia and Herzegovina this morning?
1: Yeah, it was a good match, and I think it's an interesting group for Canada, who, again, as host nations like the US, they went in as the team from the top-seeded group. So Australia has avoided the likes of Spain, Argentina, because host nations get that spot in the group. So Canada, as a result of that, are in a group with Bosnia, Switzerland, who Australia played last weekend, and Qatar. And so there are a good chance of going through. So the way they played this morning, they went a goal down, but they showed some good attacking football, created quite a few chances, scored a good goal to equalise through Karl Larrin, and their best player, Alphonso Davies, wasn't available to play for them earlier today. So I think it was a decent performance by them. The Bosnians, really well-organised, tight-knit group. They put Italy out in the UEFA playoffs, beat them in a penalty shootout, so they earned their place the hard way to get to the tournament. I don't expect them to go deep into this from having seen them this morning, but they'll be a difficult opponent to play against.
0: Ned, your knowledge and expertise is awesome. Thank you so much for bringing it to us this morning on Grandstand.
1: And I'm here all 5 weeks watching practically every match.
0: And we'll chat to you as much as we can. Enjoy it, Ned.
1: Thanks, Hannah. Cheers.
0: Ned Hall there from ABC Sport and Football Mad. Don't dare call it soccer, but we are loving every minute of it. Your thoughts, if you've been watching the coverage, 0467 922 666. I had nachos for breakfast yesterday to celebrate Mexico. Wasn't that a great game? And more red cards than anything else, but enjoyed seeing it all kick off. In just a moment, we'll go to the basketball courts.
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0: 20 minutes to midday on Canberra Grandstand. Great to be with you this morning. It is 14 degrees outside at the moment. Lovely and still out there. And hope you're having a lovely morning, whatever you're doing, whether it's at the weekend sport, at the markets, perhaps you're working. Thanks for tuning in on Canberra Grandstand. Let's go to the basketball now, because Davey Lane is keeping an eye on things for the Canberra Nationals and Gunners in the NBL 1 East comp. Good morning, Davey.
5: Good morning, Hannah, and good morning, everyone. Once again, like you said, a great weekend for sport and things to do and getting out there. And, representing, because our Canberra Gunners and Canberra Nationals are on the road this week with a big doubleheader up along the south coast with games today against the Illawarra Hawks and games tomorrow, which is the makeup game from a few weeks ago against the Sharks when they had to cancel that game due to bushfires, of all things.
0: That's right.
5: So there's a couple of games on this weekend. It's going to be a big one. For the Nationals, they're sitting on 4-9. They had they dropped two games last weekend against the COA. Well, last weekend, I want to say, Thursday, Friday, the other last weekend, because they did get the long weekend off to close out round 9. A couple of good games there. First one over at COA, they went down by a good handful, about 10 or 12, but then fought back as close as they could and did everything but win against the COA in that second game, going down by 1 point. Meanwhile, the Gunners, they got the 2-0 win against the Crosstown Rivals in a rare one. They usually split those there. So they're back in fourth position now, the Gunners, but they are taking on the first-place Illawarra Hawks in what is a 2025 grand final replay. They have been pumped for it up there at the Snake Pit. They've been advertising it all month up there, so they're trying to get as many people out of the football stadiums, off the beaches and pubs up there in Wollongong, and into the Snake Pit to cheer that one on, because it is going to be good. The Hawks are on 10-1 at the moment, but the interesting is the Gunners, they were first about 3-4 weeks ago. They played the first place team last week against the COE and dusted them off, and then take on the current first place teams on Saturday before heading off to the Sharks. So it's going to be a massive one. Look for the Nats as well. The Nationals 4-9. taking on a 5-6 Hawks team, sitting in ninth, which is a big turn up for the Hawks. They've got a new massive one. Look for the Nats as well. The Nationals, 4-9. Taking on a 5-6 Hawks team, sitting in ninth, which is a big turn up for the Hawks. They've got a new signing this week, so that's going to be a real interesting one there. But they're just starting to gel so well. Sky, Reece, Allison, Day, Caitlin Jones. Callie Bourne had a monster couple of games, a monster round nine a few weeks ago. So the girls are just starting to get into their zone, and I reckon in the second half of the season they're going to pick that up in a big one, and it should start this weekend. So it's going to be massive this weekend.
0: Davey, what a test! What a test for the Gunners, because if they can dust off the opposition this weekend, they'll really put themselves right up there at the top and prove that they're the best in the comp at the moment.
5: Yeah, absolutely, and they did the last two games against the COE without their talisman, their beacon, Glenn Morrison as well. He was out for the two games in that one, so the rest of the team were able to pick up and go from there off the back of Will Mayfield and going for that one. But it's going to be a massive one. If they can keep going and just keep sniping away, they'll sit in that top four just nicely. There's a bit of a gap, though, interestingly enough, from about fifth down. So from sixth through to about ninth, they're all on about that 50%. So equal wins, equal losses. And there's a bit of a gap, about three or four games difference between the bottom half of the table and the top half of the table. So trying to keep in that top half, I think, will be paramount for the Gunners across the course of the rest of the week. Now, for those who are keen on our other team in Canberra, the COE, they're on the road as well. So they're a little bit lightened with a heap of graduates at the end of round nine, but they've got their work cut out this week against the Central Coast Crusaders tonight before backing up against Manly. Now, Manly's a tough team in both the men's, but in particular the women's. They're sitting in second with maybe one loss for the year. So our COE fans are, they've got a big weekend as well, as they do double headers all the way to the end of the month and then basically sit there and pray and hope that they make the finals across the last 6 weeks of the tournament. It's not an ideal position to be in for any sort of club. You're sitting there crossing your fingers. But most of the players, they've got their minds on bigger things. They'll be under 17 world champions. So I don't think they'll be thinking about the likes of Penrith and Bankstown. They'll be thinking about, you know, more exotic and cosmopolitan places.
0: Absolutely. That's what I'd be doing if I was in their shoes. Davey, thank you so much. And we'll keep an eye on that signing for the Canberra Nationals this week as they continue to bolster their side.
5: Yeah, absolutely. And don't forget, NBA Finals, Game 5 today as well. It's going to be a big one. Spurs have got to win to keep it alive and go to 3-2 and put the pressure back on New York. Or can New York win their first championship in 53 years? Now, I know how long that is. That's my age. So I know it's a long time. I've been around the place for a while, but not to have silverware in the cupboard after that long, like this one. So, hey.
0: Who are you backing, Davey? Who are you backing in that one?
5: I'm going for the Spurs for this one. I would like to see them get up to par and make a series of it. New York Knicks, though, they've got a lot of momentum at the moment, a lot of history behind them, but also a lot of pressure on them today to try and wrap it up within the seven games and not extend it any longer. But I think the Spurs today at home, a little bit baffled after losing that 29-point lead the other day, they'll be coming back into it and, really looking to add some pride to their season and go from there.
0: Love your work, Davey. Thanks for keeping us across all of it.
5: Exactly. Happy hooping to everyone. Have a great weekend. We'll talk to you soon.
0: Davey Lane there. He's a basketball commentator and across each and every game, particularly with a focus on the Canberra Nationals and the Gunners, but also the Centre of Excellence teams too. And it is 15 minutes to midday on Canberra Grandstand. And Chloe Hosking, cyclist known to many here in this community, national cyclist, and she's called in this morning to tell us about a cycling race that's on for our local women's team. Good morning, Chloe.
6: Hello, thanks for having me on.
0: Tell us what you're competing in today. Where are you lining up on the start line?
6: So we're out at the Stromlo Forest Park at the Stephen Hodge Criterium Circuit with the Canberra Cycling Club doing their first winter criterium of the year.

0: But we're here specifically for the women's program that we've been running. It's been a four-week program. This was our goal event. We're out here with about 10 women this morning to do, for some of them, their first ever race, and it's quite exciting.
1: Well, how are the nerves for those that have not yet raced on this circuit before?
0: I think they're just excited, to be honest. I would just say there's much nerves. A big thing that we've focused on through the program has just been building confidence and comfort in a group. And this is just that next level, riding in a group together. And now we might end on a podium.
1: What a moment of pride for so many of those. What's been involved in the preparation over the past 4 weeks?
0: Yeah, so as you said, it's been a four-week program with two sessions a week, so quite intense. We've been doing a lot of skills work, building our fitness with some longer road rides out at Sutton last weekend, but building our skills around cornering, braking, riding in close quarters with people, and just generally building our confidence riding our bikes and riding together.
1: And Chloe, is this something you'll do again? It sounds as though if you've got this many ladies on the start line, it's been a great success.
0: Yeah, for sure. This has really been our pilot program, and it has been hugely successful. We actually reached capacity and had to turn people away. So coming into September, our Summer Criterium Series, we'll run another women's program with myself and Alban, our club cycling coach, just really focused on creating opportunities for women in the sport and just a safe, inclusive, fun, welcoming environment.
1: Chloe Hosking, love your work and good on you for sharing your love of cycling with so many that might not otherwise have the opportunity to take it over there to this world-class facility we have at Stromlo and get amongst the crit racing. Maybe you'll see them on a Wednesday evening in the years to come.
0: Yes, please come out and watch and cheer us on.
1: Chloe Hosking there, and they're just about to get underway in a cycling race with a local women's team. And isn't that great to see that happening and more opportunities, as she said, to come? In just a moment, we'll chat to Ben Hill. He's a local professional Ironman competing this weekend in the Ironman Cairns. We'll hear from him in just a tick.
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1: This weekend, thousands of athletes will take on one of Australia's most spectacular endurance events. It's the Ironman Cairns. And among them is accomplished triathlete Ben Hill. He spent months preparing for this. And he joins us now ahead of the day. Ben, how are you feeling now that race week is finally here?
6: Yeah, I'm pretty excited. As you said, it's long build up to these kind of things. So a lot of anticipation, and now it's just a couple of days away, so getting excited.
1: It's a huge commitment to prepare for an Ironman. I know that you've been doing it for a number of years now, but what has the last few months looked like for you? How intense is your training load?
6: Yeah, I did an Ironman in South Africa about 8 weeks before this, so I had a long build up to that of nearly 6 months building into that, and then it's sort of been a bit of recovery, and then a solid 6 weeks again before this, but sort of hovering around 30 hours a week of training consistently.
1: Wow, that's extraordinary. 30 hours a week training in the pool, on the bike, on the trails, on the treadmill, I imagine. How do you manage the fatigue through that time? Because you must spend so much of that time recovering.
6: Yeah, it is tough, especially with like a young family trying to balance everything. But yeah, then like commute hours to the pool and gym sessions on top of it all. So it does all add up, and you sort of get into a bit of a routine where you go to bed as soon as you get the girls to bed, you get to bed to try and get the recovery process going before another early start the next day.
1: Tell us a little bit about the course in Cairns. It's often described as one of the most beautiful courses in the world. What stands out to you about racing there?
6: Yeah, Cairns is pretty unique in terms of the humidity that we get here, and the wind makes it quite challenging. So it's very strong southerly wind that picks up, and normally the last 60 k's into a strong headwind. So I remember looking at the course, the times, and thinking, oh, it's not too bad, and the road surface is pretty good. But as soon as you get out there and that wind picks up, you can see why the bike course times can really blow out. And then the humidity on the run, if you're not on top of your hydration, it can be a tough slog towards the end.
1: Do you set yourself specific performance goals on race day? Do you have a plan based on your most recent performance across the Ironman distance?
6: Yeah, I don't have like an overall time per se. My swim targets will be swimming with. I'll have a few select competitors that I've targeted that I want to come out of the water with. There's a bit of a marker on engaging with some well, and then on the bike I have a power number I want to hit. And the time wise that depends on what the wind's doing and the heat on how fast that actually is. But I have like a power target there. And then for the run, I do have a rough goal time for the run, but that is also difficult to execute depending on how the race has gone until that point.
1: Many would know you as a former competitive cyclist, so I guess we would assume that that's your strongest leg, the one you enjoy the most. Is that the case? Do you actually enjoy getting out for the run and the swim as well, or do you just look forward to the ride?
6: The swim, I like the dynamic of it because it's the most similar to what a bike race was. You actually get in there and trying to draft off people, and there's a little bit of hustle and bustle trying to get on the right feet and make select groups, which is similar to a bike race, whereas the rest of it is more of a solo effort. So I don't mind that dynamic, even though it is definitely my weakest leg. But I do have fun there. And then on the bike, I am happier once I get onto dry land and I can start to pick up some places.

0: overtaking people rather than going backwards. But lately, my last race in South Africa, I did a really fast run time. So that's kind of what's increased the most since I've started the sport. So putting on a new set of carbon shoes in 2.2 is also another really fun aspect of the sport that I enjoy.
1: And a lot of people who do endurance events would say that once you've put all of the training efforts in, once you've done all of the hard work in the many months ahead in training, competition day is a reward for all of your efforts and you roll out what you know how to do and it's not as grueling on the day. Does this apply to Ironman, or are there moments during the Ironman where you have to really find some kind of new energy to get through it?
0: Yeah, I do struggle like that. That's a big difference to cycling, where you kind of roll out, and normally the start of the race was quite easy. In triathlon, because that swim start is so important to me, I do get quite nervous before the start, and because I know within the first few minutes, my body's gonna be full of lactic, and I'm gonna be hurting the most in the first 5 minutes of the race, and then after that, you kind of get into a group and you settle. And the next few hours is actually not too bad. But inevitably, at some point on the run, hopefully it's only with like in the last half hour, but usually earlier than that, the legs start to blow up and it always hurts the end of the marathon. It's a very rare day when you get to the end of a marathon when it doesn't hurt.
1: So in those moments when it's really hurting, what do you say to yourself? Have you got some sort of mantra that you can remind yourself that it's worth it?
0: Well, yeah, I just think about like all the people that have like supported me, especially my wife, and how much work and sacrifice we put into to be able to do this. And just I'm just thinking 12 months ago back to Cairns when the run wasn't going my way. But I was still in a spot to qualify for the World Championships. And I'm just like, Ben, like don't give up on this now, even though the day is not going the way you wanted it to. Like you can still achieve something you've been working for. So keep putting one foot in front of the other, and you kind of just start to play those games where you break it down into like just get through the next kilometer at a time and just push into the finish.
1: And that is Ben Hill, professional Ironman. He's Canberra-based, and you mentioned there his partner, Beck, world champion track cyclist, and plays a key role in coaching him too. And what a juggle. He's doing extraordinarily well.
0: Time and just push into the finish.
1: And that is Ben Hill, professional Ironman. He's Canberra-based, and you mentioned there his partner, Beck, world champion track cyclist, and plays a key role in coaching him too. And what a juggle. He's doing extraordinarily well, and he will compete tomorrow in Cairns. And a couple of other local athletes too competing tomorrow. So all our luck and best wishes for you for that ultra event. Now, you might have heard me mention earlier that Canada and the USA, well, that rivalry returns to the AAS Arena in July, will host the international ice hockey when the teams match up for two games on the 10th of July and the 11th of July. Kerry Gallett is the director of the Ice Hockey Classic. He's also the head coach of Melbourne Ice, and he previewed that game with Saskia Mabin earlier this week.
2: Not an official, Olympics or World Cup championship, but all these players that are coming are representing the country. And anytime you put the flag onto your chest, you play with pride. And, you know, Canada-US, obviously there's a bigger rivalry, not only with what's going on down below the border. We won't talk about the politics, but Canadians, Americans love each other, but we also hate each other at the same time. And this game really brings out the blood, sweat, and tears of the relationship. Gosh, we fight at chess. So we all, as Canadians and Americans, we're very proud of our game. Obviously, the Canadians say that it's our game. Now the Americans have kind of taken it over, winning all three gold medals at the Olympics. So now it's true. Now we're here. Now we're here in Australia. Americans won last year, so the Canadians say we're coming back with revenge. So it's a really exciting time for ice hockey, not only in Australia, but in Canberra.
3: Do you know who will be on the teams yet? Has that been announced?
2: Well, most of these players have just finished playoffs. So we do have a really good roster. These players are anywhere from the SPHL, FPHL. These are

0: the second and third tier leagues in Canada and United States. We have European players coming, college players. We have former NHL players. We have Simon Dupuis, the captain of the Canadian squad. He played over 200 games in the National Hockey League for the Pittsburgh Penguins. Played with
1: Sidney Crosby. What a great team name, Pittsburgh Penguins. Yeah. I like that.
0: Yeah, absolutely. You got to go online and look at all these names. They're fantastic. So the roster is really a bunch of players that maybe have not reached the level of be playing in the Olympics, but this is their Olympics. So anybody that buys a ticket, they will see these young men give everything they got to take the pride home of beating the United States or the Canadians. So we're excited about that because it just adds to it. And you mentioned earlier it's exhibition. Exhibition means the fact that they're able to come out and show their skills. The game is very fast, as you probably know. They're these big
1: it's
0: men.
1: It's hard to see the puck, isn't it? Yeah, it disappears so quickly.
0: Yeah, well, they're on blades of steel and traveling around 30 miles an hour. You know, when they hit each other, it's like a car crash. So they're dedicated to putting on a show. It's not just about, you know, going out there and showing their skill, but it's also entertaining the crowd. And that's what this game is all about. At a time where the world needs some exciting fun, we're certainly going to provide that.
1: Absolutely. Now, the games will be on the 10th of July and the 11th of July. Ticket sales have started already, have they, Kerry?
0: Yes, it's already been crazy. My phone's ringing off the hook, and that's exciting. It's just showing that this game is really growing. You know the excitement with Canberra Brave at the AIS, a great place to watch a game. There's not a bad ticket in the house. So it's just a great opportunity. I've never seen a game. I know you came last year. I think you were with a young girl. They were dancing and having fun.
1: Yeah,
0: That's what the game's all about. So
1: it was very exciting. Yeah, for young and old fans alike, it was so it was so entertaining. Good on you, Kerry, and good luck. I know you'll be rooting for Canada, even though you have to stay neutral.
0: I'm Switzerland on this one. You know, I'm a global director, and I get that question, who's going to win? You know who wins? The fans win. Regardless of Canada, United States win. We're able to bring the game over at a higher level, and so we're excited to expose our game to a culture that just absolutely loves fast, dynamic sports. Mm. And ice hockey is one of those.
2: Kerry Goulet there. He's the director of the Ice Hockey Classic. And there he was chatting to Saskia Mabin. And those games are on Friday, the 10th of July, and Saturday, the 11th of July. All the best for a great weekend in your sport. As I mentioned, the Ironman Cairns is on tomorrow, as well as Ben Hill, Penny Slater and Jared Osborne will be racing. It's news time now. It's 12 o'clock.
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6: Good afternoon, Robert Baird with ABC News. There are reports the American military has shot down more Iranian drones heading for the Strait of Hormuz, as both sides say a deal to end the war is closer than ever. Ali Crew reports.
7: The Reuters news agency is quoting unnamed officials as saying US forces have shot down multiple one-way attack drones that posed a threat to commercial traffic. It comes as Washington and Tehran cite progress on peace talks, saying a deal to end the fighting is expected within days. Iran's Foreign Minister Abbas Araghchi says the agreement will open up a second round of negotiations, focusing on Tehran's nuclear program and the removal of sanctions. He says the deal will also see Israel end its operations against Hezbollah and pull back from occupied areas of Lebanon, and that the Strait of Hormuz will remain under Iranian control.
6: The Chief Minister has accused the Canberra Liberals of avoiding the cost of their budget promises in a response to a speech by leader Mark Partin. Mr. Partin used a budget reply speech yesterday to tear down Labor's economic record, saying the government lacks fiscal discipline and transparency. In a statement, Mr. Barr said the Liberals want to reduce government revenue across the board, with promises like 50-cent transport fares and that the opposition would need to find substantial cuts to public services to pay for those promises. Ice hockey romance books and TV shows are helping fuel a huge boom in the sport's popularity in Canberra. Lily Nothling has more.
8: Steamy ice hockey shows, heated rivalry and off-campus have been worldwide hits. Canberra Brave Chief Executive Stephen Campbell says the impact on the Australian

0: ice hockey league is undeniable.
1: I think it's fantastic. It is great for the sport. Having any program or novel or subgenre of novels that attracts people to the game, I think is a positive.
0: While crowds have historically skewed male, Mr. Campbell says the majority of Canberra Brave tickets are now purchased by women. Increased seating capacity provided by the team's move to the AIS Arena last year is also contributing to the sport's popularity.
2: In the NRL, Canberra Raiders captain Joe Tarpin will make his 250th appearance for the club tonight when the Raiders take on the Parramatta Eels at Western Sydney Stadium. The 32-year-old moved to the Raiders a decade ago. At the FIFA World Cup, the USA hold a 3-0 lead over Paraguay in their opening match in Los Angeles. Two goals and an own goal from Paraguay has given the hosts a clear lead at halftime. Earlier, fellow co-host Canada drew 1-1 with Bosnia and Herzegovina in Toronto, while the Socceroos are claiming underdog status ahead of their first match against Turkey in Vancouver tomorrow. The ABC's national sports reporter, David Mark, has more.
3: Turkey go into Sunday's match as a strong favourite thanks to their young stars playing in top European leagues. But the Socceroos are confident their best football can match anyone and are keen to prove the doubters wrong. Coach Tony Popovic has confirmed his entire squad is fit and healthy. He says striker Mohamed Touré missed a recent training session because of a runny nose. David Mark, ABC Sport, Vancouver.
2: Finally, one of the world's most influential artists, Britain's David Hockney, has died, aged 88. He became one of the key figures in the pop art world, the BBC's David Cilito reports.
4: The sun-drenched California pools have a bigger splash. The beauty of a damp spring in East Yorkshire.
5: I was fascinated by looking at light in both places.
4: David Hockney, with his round glasses and bleach blonde hair, had a good claim to be Britain's best known and best loved artist of the last 60 years. His journey from Bradford to Los Angeles and back to Yorkshire took him portraits, photo montages, iPad art. From 60s pop art to his giant leafy landscapes, he set records in both prices at auction houses and attendance at galleries.
2: To Canberra's weather this Saturday, there's a severe weather warning for damaging winds about the alpine peaks of the Snowies today. Wind gusts up to 115 kilometres an hour are expected above 1900 metres, but likely to ease later this afternoon. In Canberra, a medium chance of showers, heading for a top of 16 degrees today. Tomorrow, showers easing, slightly warmer overnight, a top of 16 again. For Monday, cloudy, no rain expected there, 15 degrees. Tuesday, cloud clearing, 17, and by Wednesday, cloud appearing once again, 17 degrees, the top. It's currently sitting on 15 at the airport. This is ABC News.
6: Stand by.
7: Roy and HG. Ladies and gentlemen, boys and girls, jet ski loons looking for a picnic to splash, and fat tire e-bike rodeo clowns creating untold mayhem on footpaths across the nation. Our great code stands on the precipice of international sporting greatness. So, with soul in the shorts, feeling in the feet and joy in the jumper, it's time to bump, it's time to thump, it's time to sink the slipper. Let's pull the cord on the Evinrude two-stroke and set off for the far horizon. It's another blast of bludging on the blind side with the master of midfield mayhem, rampaging Roy Slaven, and the man with a fistful of bait and burley, Captain Flathead, H.G. Nelson.
8: Yes, TF Much, Cedric S. Ben Sump, AO, a.k.a. The Drain, torching the World Cup blindside blue paper for another week. Yes, that's the familiar sound of the Sumpster camped in the ABC Sport, ABC Soundproof booth on ABC Local Radio. And remember, this is the home of ABC Rapid. Yes, and remember, Friday night is dog night here. Hello, Australia. H.G. Nelson lifting the lid on another magnificent week of concerning concussion magic. And what a week. What an incredible week. A week when too much sport is barely enough. We join you with the second half about to get underway in the World Cup. USA 3, Paraguay blot. And blot is the theme of the day. It's an

must be insane.

0: I don't know why or how Rodney Crowell wrote that song, but he was obviously in love or something. He was thinking about whatever. He wrote that in 2017, I think. Willie recorded it sometime later. Good morning and welcome on this program this morning, of course. A little of Brumbies, a little of Sharks. My God. But a lot of lovely things. We bumped into Gillon McLachlan the other night. It was interesting. Never met him before, so we had a yarn. And what else we got this morning, Kel? The All Over News, interesting stuff. Talk about Telstra and copper wires and all sorts of bits and pieces this morning. As well as that, are you 1300 700 222? A little bit maybe about bass fishing, maybe. Halley's Comet. Yes, Halley's Comet was here in 86, be back in 62. Well, I hope. But it's off there in the on its big elliptical orbit. Isn't it amazing? It's 6 o'clock.
1: Around...
2: Good morning, Robert Baird with ABC News. Iranian officials have ruled out signing a memorandum of understanding with the United States within the next 24 hours, contradicting claims by Pakistan's Prime Minister Shehbaz Sharif. Pakistan has been mediating between the two sides and had said an agreement was close. The BBC's Joe Inwood has more.
3: We are not talking about some sort of grand solution to everything. We're talking about an extension of the ceasefire by 60 days and kind of the reopening of the Strait of Hormuz and some other agreements around lifting of sanctions, maybe unfreezing of assets. Basically, what we're looking at is putting the diplomatic situation back to where it was before this war started. The critics of President Trump say that he will have achieved precisely nothing other than causing a vast amount of disruption and destruction, and actually the negotiating positions on his key issues will have been exactly back where he was before he started this war.
2: In Victoria, police have described the deaths of a young girl and her father as an absolute tragedy, as investigators probe whether or not the circumstances of the incident were domestic violence related. Patricia Tiano reports.
1: Around noon Saturday, emergency services were called to Bayview Park at Concord after a passerby reported seeing a man's body floating in Parramatta River. The father is believed to be in his 40s and was reportedly seen on a small boat with a 7-year-old girl shortly before his body was discovered, prompting an hours-long search which ended in police divers recovering her body in nearby waters. The man who alerted police and allowed officers to use his boat to retrieve the father's body has been commended for his courage and bravery. Police say they received a call from a friend of the father expressing concern about the pair's welfare. They say the girl's mother has been notified.
2: In Canberra, a disability advocate says it's unacceptable the ACT government's recent budget did not put a greater emphasis on ensuring foundational supports for people with disability. The Territory Government committed funding in its budget for the Thriving Kids program for children with developmental delays and autism aged 8 years and older. It's the first stage of delivering foundational supports, a state and territory agreement to ensure disability services outside the NDIS. Disability advocate Pippa Newman told protesters at a rally in Canberra yesterday foundational supports must be in place before cutting funding to the NDIS.
4: We gather here after a sitting week in the ACT government where a budget was announced with little to no significant mention of the foundational supports which are supposed to catch those who won't have access to the NDIS after they make these cuts. Shame.
2: New data from the Australian Bureau of Statistics shows the average annual price for houses and apartments in the ACT rose more than 8% as of March this year. The annual price growth for the ACT was 8.4% in the year to March, a rebound from September when values fell by more than 1%. The data reflects price growth before the federal government announced changes to negative gearing and the capital gains tax. To sport now. Australia will enter the arena in the 2026 FIFA World Cup today when the Socceroos take on Turkey in their first group match in the Canadian city of Vancouver. Patricia Tiano again.
1: Two decades on from Australia's golden generation, the Socceroos are now in their sixth straight World Cup. They're facing a nation who lost qualified for a World Cup in 2002, when Turkey made it to the semi-finals before defeating South Korea for third place. Socceroos coach Tony Popovich remains confident in this current team's ability to achieve something special. But Turkish captain Hakan Çalhanoğlu expects his team to dominate the match, saying they are more talented. Both nations are in the same group as the USA and Paraguay, with the USA scoring a 4-1 win over the South American side in their first group match.
2: In the NRL, the Parramatta Eels have broken a run of three straight losses with a 15-12 win over the Canberra Raiders at Western Sydney Stadium. Brett Sprigg reports.
5: The Eels led 15-0 after an hour of play, only for the Raiders to hit back with tries to Matt Timocor and Dane Laurie. But the Eels held on for their first win at home in 8 weeks. Earlier in Auckland, the Sharks defeated the Warriors 10-8 thanks to a 78th-minute long-range field goal from Braden Trindle. The only Sunday game in round 15 will see West Tigers host the Gold Coast Titans at Leichhardt. Brett Sprigg, ABC Sport, Sydney.
2: To the weather, cloudy for Canberra today, a high chance of showers, becoming less likely in the late morning, a top of 16. ABC News.
6: Mornings with Saskia Maybe.
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0: Good morning, Robert Baird with ABC News. A Canberra disability advocate says the federal government should not use budget savings as a reason to cut supports to people on the NDIS. The federal government has drafted legislation which is expected to exclude more than 300,000 people from the scheme over the next 4 years, saving some $36 billion. Disability advocate Pippa Newman told protesters at a rally in Canberra yesterday, decisions should only be based on the needs of people with disability.
1: We call on the federal government to scrap the NDIS amendment bill. We do not accept our rights and supports being subject to budget savings and ministerial approvals. No to functional assessments, automated decision making, and decisions based on government budget.
0: Today marks 6 months since the Bondi terror attack in Sydney's east, with the state's Jewish community marking the anniversary with a memorial. Last week, Bondi gunman Naveed Akram was charged with more offences after the shooting at a Jewish festival at Bondi Beach last December, where 15 people were killed. Michelle Goldman from the New South Wales Jewish Board of Deputies says tonight's service will be a solemn occasion to remember and also to hope for the future.
2: There are many still dealing with permanent and life-changing injuries, and there are many who will carry the psychological injury and trauma with them for months and years ahead. But the important thing is to come together, to unite.
0: And still in New South Wales, authorities are investigating whether the deaths of a young girl and her father at a bay in inner western Sydney on Saturday were an accident or were domestic violence related. Patricia Tiano has the details.
3: Emergency services were called to Bayview Park at Concord just before midday, after a passerby saw a man's body floating in the water. Upon arrival, police boarded a vessel belonging to a member of the public to retrieve his body. The man, believed to be in his 40s, was reportedly seen on a small boat with a 7-year-old girl shortly before his body was discovered, prompting an hours-long search, which ended in police divers recovering the girl's body in nearby waters. Police also say they were contacted by a friend of the man who was concerned for the pair's welfare. Officials say the girl's mother has been notified.
0: Overseas now, a 9-year-old Australian girl has died after police allegedly fired on her family's car in Pakistan. With the details, here's South Asia correspondent Rachel Clayton.
4: The family had been travelling through Punjab province earlier this week when they were robbed, according to local media reports.

0: As police exchanged gunfire with the alleged offenders, the Australians drove away from the scene. Officers then opened fire on their vehicle, reportedly mistaking it for the robber's car. A 9-year-old girl was killed and her father and brother were injured. They're recovering in hospital. Pakistani police say they've launched an investigation into the shooting. Australia's Department of Foreign Affairs and Trade says it's assisting the family. Rachel Clayton, ABC News, New Delhi.
1: US Secretary of State Marco Rubio has warned India that any violation of a blockade of Iran won't be tolerated after New Delhi protested over the deaths of three Indian sailors last week. Tim Wharton reports.
2: The killing of three Indian seafarers by an American strike on a merchant vessel was one of three ships with mostly Indian crew that were attacked last week as the US enforces its naval blockade on Iran. New Delhi lodged a strong diplomatic protest calling for the attacks on commercial shipping to stop, despite the two countries sharing close ties. The latest comments by Marco Rubio, who's warned no violations of the blockade of Iran will be tolerated, are clearly seen as a snub. India's walking a diplomatic tightrope as it tries to balance its energy needs without antagonising President Donald Trump.
1: In the NRL, Canberra coach Ricky Stewart says his side's attack became predictable early in last night's 15 points to 12 loss to Parramatta. The Eels led 15-0 after 61 minutes in front of a home crowd before two Raiders tries put the visitors within range of a much-needed win. Stewart says the feeling amongst the team shifted in the second half.
3: No, I don't want to take anything away from Parramatta's defence. They did a good job holding us out, but I thought we were pretty predictable, and that's not being disrespectful to Parramatta. It was more, I thought we were too predictable with the football, not courageous enough.
1: And in the Soccer World Cup, Qatar and Switzerland have opened their campaigns in San Francisco. Switzerland is currently leading that match in San Francisco 1-0. That's the latest from the ABC newsroom. There'll be another update on the way in half an hour.
4: That Mozzie's got in again, Kel. There's something strange going on here, Kel. There's something strange. Good morning and welcome wherever you are. Lovely to have your company this morning. And as I was saying just before the news, it doesn't seem to be as cold this winter where I am. I mean, I know there's been some cold weather around, but nothing like say last year I felt was very cold, and there'd been snow this time of the year. I don't think there's been much snow down there. There's been a bit, little bits and pieces, but not a lot. So yeah, I don't know. It maybe winter will be late. Maybe it won't come at all. It's a winter we know, but interesting.
5: Now, I don't care what the weatherman says. When the weatherman says it's raining, you never hear me complaining. I'm certain the sun will shine.
4: Joyce, have you had winter in Richmond?
6: It's not too bad. It's not. It's not been bad at all. The chihuahua sits on my chest, so she keeps me warm anyway.
4: That's not what I asked, Joyce. But it hasn't been. Have you had any frosts in Richmond, North Richmond?
6: Not yet. No, not yet. But what I was ringing about, Macca, was when I'd spoken to you about spraying my horse with WD-40, listening to you at early parts of the morning a while ago. I used to listen to you all the time, and the radio used to go in the stables and all the time. Mm. And when you came on Sundays, I used to watch, and that sort of got me spraying this horse with WD-40 that I shouldn't have. But what I meant to say was
4: where did you spray him? Like what?
6: On his mane. Like I platted him up for the show, and I was weary because we'd been on this 3-day event. And I went out to the car, which was an old Chrysler, and I just opened the boot, and I thought, I know where the hairspray is. And I came in, and the horse was snorting like anything. And I said, oh, poor horse, stop it. And you've done this 1,000 times. And he kept backing into the corner. And then anyway, I sprayed it all over the rosettes that I'd made. And then I thought, oh, that's from it. Oh, my God, I've done 40, WD-40. And

0: An Australian girl shot dead in Pakistan. Uncertainty remains over a peace deal between the US and Iran, and disability advocates rally against major cuts to the NDIS. This is ABC News. Good morning. I'm Robert Baird. An Australian girl has allegedly been fatally shot by police in Pakistan. South Asia correspondent Rachel Clayton reports.
1: According to local media, the girl's family had been robbed while visiting Pakistan's Punjab province on Wednesday local time. The family drove away as police exchanged fire with the alleged offenders, but officers mistook their car for the suspects and opened fire. A 9-year-old girl was killed. Her father and brother were injured. Pakistani authorities have told local media they've launched an investigation into the shooting. Australia's Department of Foreign Affairs and Trade says it's providing consular assistance to the family. Rachel Clayton, ABC News. New Delhi.
0: US President Donald Trump says a deal to end the conflict with Iran is scheduled to be signed today, although Iran is denying it will happen so soon. Ali Crew reports.
2: Mr. Trump has posted to social media that the deal is scheduled to be signed on Sunday and that the Strait of Hormuz, which Iran has blocked, will be immediately open to all once it's signed. Pakistani Prime Minister Shehbaz Sharif also says that Islamabad is preparing for an electronic signing on Sunday to be followed by technical level talks next week. Earlier, Iranian state media quoted Iran's foreign ministry spokesperson Esmail Baghaei as saying we'll have to wait and see about the exact date of the signing, although it will not be tomorrow. It comes as Israel renewed its strikes on southern Lebanon, which Iran had previously warned could jeopardise negotiations for a truce.
0: The body of a missing girl has been recovered in the same inner west Sydney Bay where her father was found dead earlier in the day. Patricia Tiano reports.
3: The search for the 7-year-old was launched after her father's body was found floating near a boat, drifting in the water off Bayview Park at Concord. New South Wales police say officers were told the man in his 40s was seen in a small boat with the child shortly before his body was discovered. The pair are from the Westmead area in Sydney's west, and while they are yet to be formally identified, the girl's mother has been notified. Police also say they received a call from a friend of the man expressing concern for the pair's welfare, about an hour after the incident. The boat is being forensically examined, while authorities are looking at whether the tragedy was an accident.

0: accident, intentional or domestic violence related.
1: And still in Sydney, a woman who was attacked by a shark at a beach yesterday morning remains in a critical but stable condition in hospital. Major beaches across the city's east will remain closed today after the 35-year-old suffered life-threatening injuries to her lower leg and arms. The woman had been swimming about 30 metres offshore at the time. And a memorial service will be held in Sydney's east tonight to mark 6 months since the Bondi terror attack that saw 15 people killed and dozens injured at a Jewish festival. Danuta Kazaki reports.
2: Michelle Goldman from the New South Wales Jewish Board of Deputies says many are still suffering.
3: And there is still a real heaviness across the community. There's still anger and grief around what happened and what has been lost.
2: Ms Goldman says there'll be gatherings throughout the day, with the main memorial in Sydney tonight.
3: We want to ensure that we're not defined by what happened and the hate. People are looking to the future and coming together to get that really strong sense of belonging and unity.
2: Today also marks the final day for submissions to the Royal Commission on Anti-Semitism and Social Cohesion.
1: In Canberra, a disability advocate says it's unacceptable the ACT government's recent budget did not put a greater emphasis on ensuring foundational supports for people with disability. The Territory government committed funding in its budget for the Thriving Kids program for children with developmental delays and autism aged 8 years and older. And younger. It's the first stage of delivering foundational supports, a state and territory agreement to ensure disability services outside the NDIS. Disability advocate Pippa Newman told protesters at a rally in Canberra yesterday foundational supports must be in place before cuts go through to the NDIS.
4: We gather here after a sitting week in the ACT government where a budget was announced with little to no significant mention of the foundational supports which are supposed to catch those who won't have access to the NDIS after they make these cuts. Shame.
1: Australian Bureau of Statistics figures show the ACT's home price growth was among the lowest in the country in the year to March. Ruby Thomas reports.
5: Mean annual growth in Canberra's dwelling prices was 8.4% as of March this year, before the federal government announced changes to negative gearing and the capital gains tax. New South Wales recorded an increase of 6.1% over the same period, while in Victoria they grew by 4.1%, the lowest growth nationally. Prices in Tasmania rose by 11% and accelerated by more than 25% in Western Australia. The increase in house and unit prices in Canberra translates to an average dwelling value of $1,018,000 in the year to March.
1: Australians diagnosed with motor neurone disease after turning 65 say they need more government support to avoid draining their family bank accounts before they die. Political reporter Samantha Dick has more.
6: With renewed focus on MND following the death of AFL legend Neil Danaher, older Australians battling the same disease say they're being left behind. Many are diagnosed after their 65th birthday, meaning they're blocked from accessing the NDIS and forced to turn to aged care instead. The federal government recently announced new priority access for at-home aged care packages, but advocates say the funding needs to be increased to stop older Australians with MND being plunged into financial hardship or, in some cases, premature euthanasia.
1: Liberal Senator Jonathan Dunningham has revealed he'll leave politics at the next election. The 43-year-old Tasmanian has told News Limited he wants to spend more time with his family. Senator Dunningham was first elected to the Senate in 2016 and currently serves as Shadow Minister for Home Affairs, Immigration and as Manager of Opposition Business in the Senate. Scientists say a region on the west side of Antarctica is missing a large chunk of winter sea ice that's about the size of France, sparking concern that it may never form again. Jessica Moran explains.
7: Satellite images of the Bellingshausen Sea, which should typically be covered by ice in June, shows it's largely ice-free this year, meaning around 650,000 square kilometres of winter sea ice didn't solidify. This is the third time in 4 years the ice hasn't formed in the area. Sea ice levels have been changing since 2023, which recorded 1.5 million square kilometres less Antarctic ice than previous years. Since then, each year,

0: has seen a different result. Changes in the ocean and rising daytime temperatures are thought to be behind the ice not forming.
1: In sport, the Socceroos are just hours away from the team's first World Cup game against Türkiye in Vancouver. National sport reporter David Mark is there.
2: Türkiye will go into the match as the favourite thanks to the team's sprinkling of young stars and its strong form through the European qualifiers. But the Socceroos believe they have the quality to match their opponents and are keen to prove the doubters wrong. An estimated 10,000 Australian fans have descended on Vancouver for the match and will provide raucous support for the Socceroos. David Mark, ABC Sport, Vancouver.
1: And with more sport, here's Fraser Fife.
3: The Parramatta Eels have recorded a gutsy 15-12 NRL victory over the Canberra Raiders at Western Sydney Stadium. The result leaves the Raiders in a tough position to play finals this year, having so far lost 9 games this season. Meanwhile, the Eels' Josh Adokar says he's pleased to get the result.
4: Just glad to get the 2 points tonight. I thought our young boys stepped up. Just so happy.
3: Cronulla also had a 10-8 win over the Warriors in Auckland. The Hurricanes have earned a place in the Super Rugby Pacific final with a 57-21 point win over the Blues. Meanwhile, in the AFL, Sydney, North Melbourne and Melbourne all recorded victories. Australia's women's cricket team has won its opening game of the T20 World Cup, defeating South Africa by 65 runs in Manchester, England. Their next game will be against Bangladesh on Wednesday. And in the final round of the Super Netball season, the Melbourne Mavericks have beaten the Queensland Firebirds 60-57 at John Cain Arena. The Adelaide Thunderbirds also claimed a 67-49 victory on the road over the Sunshine Coast Lightning.
1: To Canberra's weather now for this Sunday. Cloudy today with a high chance of showers, becoming less likely in the late morning, heading for a top of 16 degrees. More clouds tomorrow, just a slight chance of a shower and a top of 15. Looking at the current temperatures, it's 13 degrees at the airport. In Tuggeranong, it's 13. ABC News.
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0: thanks for everything, Macaron. Thanks to you and your producers. We've only got one producer. Mehmet, thank you. Mehmet Ziya Duglu. That was a lovely little section of our program. Thank you, Mehmet. 1300 700 222 is our number. G'day, this is Macca.
1: Hello.
0: Hello.
1: It's Helen. I'm on my way to a gig too today, Macca.
0: Oh, good.

0: I told you before, you are.
1: You are my pick me up.
0: Except there's no barista here, but. After the news, telecom copper wires and wattle and all sorts of things. Where I get coffee in the morning, they used to do their coffee for $4, which is really nice, but it's gone up to $5. So that's what I mean about, and I'm not blaming them because they think they need to do it. So I buy the staff here five coffees, and it's gone up. I don't know what the percentage is, but it doesn't matter. 1300 700 222 is our number. I love your company. This is Macca, it's 9 o'clock.
2: Good morning, Robert Baird with ABC News. US President Donald Trump and Pakistan both say a deal to end the fighting between the US and Iran is scheduled to be signed today, Ali Crew reports.
3: In a post on social media, Mr. Trump said the agreement would be signed on Sunday and that the Strait of Hormuz, a key shipping route, would be open to all once the deal is agreed. Pakistan, a key mediator, also said they were preparing for the electronic signing of the Memorandum of Understanding on Sunday. But before Mr. Trump's comments, Iranian Foreign Ministry spokesperson Esmail Baghaei said the signing wouldn't happen by that deadline, but he acknowledged the possibility of it happening in the coming days could not be ruled out. Previous reports from the US had suggested Lebanon may not be a part of this deal, with Iran reportedly insisting on it.
2: A board paddler who helped rescue a woman after a shark attack at a Sydney beach says he feared the animal would bite him. 25-year-old Charlie Verko was training offshore yesterday when he heard screams from a group of swimmers and paddled towards them. He says the reality of the situation hit when the shark surfaced behind him.
4: I spent a lot of time in the water and see a lot of sharks, and this was one of the biggest I've ever seen. And coming from a life-saving background, you train for situations of trying to rescue people. I always thought that if I was out there on a board and saw someone getting attacked by a shark, that I would be able to go over and help them. But in that image, the shark wasn't so big that I thought it would be able to bite myself and my board in half.
2: The woman remains in a critical but stable condition at Sydney's St Vincent's Hospital. A Canberra disability advocate says the federal government should not use budget savings as a reason to cut support for people on the NDIS. The federal government has drafted legislation which is expected to exclude more than 300,000 people from the scheme over the next 4 years, saving some $36 billion. Disability advocate Pippa Newman told protesters at a rally in Canberra yesterday that decisions should only be based on the needs of people with disability.
5: We call on the federal government to scrap the NDIS amendment bill. We do not accept our rights and supports being subject to budget savings and ministerial approvals. No to functional assessments, automated decision making, and decisions based on government budget.
2: Overseas again, the Lebanese army has withdrawn its troops from a base in the country's south after Israeli forces advanced in an area nearby. The departure from the army barracks in Kfar Tabnit comes as the Israeli military issues an evacuation warning for about 20 locations, including the southern city of Nabatea. Lebanon's state-run national news agency has reported airstrikes on different villages near the city, including one that killed 2 people. Thousands of people have demonstrated in Northern Ireland for anti-racism protests after violence erupted in Belfast. The unrest, sparked by a video of a knife attack allegedly carried out by a Sudanese migrant, saw people's homes burned and businesses and vehicles targeted. Police closed roads as crowds gathered in Belfast and Londonderry for the Together Against Hate rallies, carrying signs reading Strike Back Against Racism and Riots Don't Speak for Belfast. To sport now, the Socceroos are preparing to take on Turkey in their World Cup opener in Vancouver as they look to make a strong start to their campaign. ABC Sports' Tom Wildey is in Vancouver.
6: There is a buzz around the city as it prepares for the first of 7 World Cup games to be played at its stunning indoor stadium, BC Place. The challenge facing Australia is large. Turkey came through Europe, a notoriously difficult qualification pathway, and finished second in its group to World Cup favourite Spain. Socceroos coach Tony Popovic accepts most expect Turkey to win, but he's steadfastly backing his side to produce an upset. It's going to be a big ask. Turkey boasts stacks of young talent, including Real Madrid star Arda Güler. Kickoff is 9 p.m. in Vancouver or 2 p.m. in Sydney. Tom Wildey, ABC Sport in Vancouver.
2: Meanwhile, Morocco and Brazil are level at 1-1 at halftime in their clash at the World Cup in New Jersey. Ismail Sabari opened the scoring for Morocco 21 minutes into the contest before Brazil's Vinicius Jr. equalised 11 minutes later. Earlier, a last-minute goal saw Qatar secure a 1-1 draw with Switzerland in San Francisco. And in Super Rugby Women's, the ACT Brumbies will play their first home match of the season this afternoon, taking on the Waratahs at Viking Park. The Brumbies come into the game after a round one win over the Queensland Reds. The Brumbies have yet to get a win over the reigning champions. This is ABC News. It's 9:05.
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8: Good morning. This is Ian. Lovely to have your company. I hope you're enjoying it. If you've just got up, you've missed heaps, but still more to come. Our number's 1300 700 222. Love to talk to you. G'day, this is Macca.
9: Yeah, g'day, Macca. This is Andy, mate, out here in the Simpson Desert with Redcliffe Steve.
8: you sound like your next door, Andy. I remember that.
9: I do. Well, that's the wonders of Starlink, isn't it, I suppose?
8: Yes, and... Everybody bags Elon, but yes, give me Starlink, mate.
9: Mate, I hate Starlink around the campsite. Everyone sits in the middle of nowhere on their phones. But I've just gone to the dark side because the phone service is so poor in Australia. If you want to call anyone, it's about the only option you've got.
8: Well, I think it's yes. I'm not. I try to stay off the phone if someone rings you. But yes, it's a. People are wedded to their phones. I hope you're... the only reason you use Starlink, Andy, is to call me, right, from the Simo?
9: I did. I was listening to you on the radio and I thought, well, I'm out in the Simpson Desert and there's not much action out here at the moment because it's totally flooded across Eyre Creek. And I noticed the other day the Queensland Parks have closed the Queensland side of the Simpson Desert Park.
8: Mm.
9: And... they've shut it to August the 31st. So there's massive amounts of water out here in running through Eyre Creek, which is quite unreal because we camped on it last night and the bird life, and it is just phenomenal out here. It's unreal. You think it's a desert, but you turn your torch on at night and see what's crawling around the ground and stuff. It's absolutely living underneath you.
8: Well, it's lovely because... Yeah, I live in the suburbs and there's no little insects. I used to, look at insects when I was a kid. But, people have told me that before. Out there in the desert, there's insects and butterflies and all sorts of things around the place.
9: Yeah, there's masses amount of birds. All this water is still running through and it's running through to Lake Eyre, so that's still got a way to go yet.
8: Yeah.
9: And I did notice before you said that Birdsville was cut off. It's not. You can quite easily access Birdsville at the moment.
8: Oh, can you? I thought it was...
9: Yeah.
8: Somebody said... But anyway, well, that's good. From which way? From anywhere?
9: Well, we came out from Windora. Out through there. It was closed for a few hours for a day with some rainstorm that went through the other day, but that was minor. But we came up from Windora. I think you might be able to get there from Erromanga. And, it doesn't seem to be a problem. Actually, the road from Windora to Birdsville is in beautiful condition. It's almost like a bitumen road, the dirt.
8: Now, Andy, tell me this. You said the campground is full. You're out there on your Todd with who? Who are you with?
9: Out with a mate, Redcliffe Steve.
8: Redcliffe, of course, Redcliffe Steve. So give my regards to Redcliffe Steve. Andy, you said there's no one out there with you. You're on your Todd out there, aren't you?
9: Oh, no, mate. No, there's no one out here in the desert at the minute. It's very, very, very quiet.
8: And
9: Birdsville was pretty quiet.
8: What finds you out there, Andy? How come did you say to Redcliffe Steve, I feel like... going out to the Simpson, or what happened? Why are you there?
9: That's exactly what happened. Yeah,
8: that's exactly what happened.
9: That's exactly how it worked.
8: God,
9: and mate,
8: yeah.
9: I've done a lot of outback travel and stuff, so I've been through the Simpson quite a few times, and many other four-wheel drive. And I just love getting out here, and I hadn't been out for a while, so I needed a fix, and I thought it's worth going out and have a look at Air Creek. So I suppose we'll do about 5,000 k's round trip. But we've just gone visited, you know, through Cunnamulla and Thargaminda and Erromanga and all of those places, Quilpie, and yeah, it's just been lovely.
8: Lovely stuff. Andy, where's home for you?
9: Redcliffe.
8: Of course, I should have guessed that. Redcliffe too.
9: Probably Redcliffe Andy.
8: Exactly. And you've got a football team now, haven't you? Well, you've always had one.
9: We have the fantastic Dolphins, mate. Fins up, and we're kicking butt at the minute.
8: I know they're going very well, aren't they? Very well, which is I suppose that's good. I'm weaned myself off football. I've been, you know, since I was a toddler, I loved footy, but I've found there's other things in life too, you know, so not to get too concerned because it's changed, mate. You know what? I can't – the scrums are just a nonsense. I mean, it really is a nonsense. And calling somebody a hooker, there's no hooking going on. It's just – it's strange, Andy. There's no competition for the ball anymore. No competition except if you tackle somebody and wrench the ball out of his hands or something. It's – anyway –
9: I know it's changed. We were having that debate around the campfire last night.
8: Well, you should have. You should have got onto your Starlink. It's really amazing, isn't it, Starlink? It's amazing. We've got NBN and all this, but everybody's Starlink's the deal. We could maybe saved a lot of money if not going for NBN. If you know what I mean.
9: You know, back in the early 90s, I actually sold mobile phones in Broome. And that was back in the days when it was 3G. And you could drive around Australia and drive up to a town, and 30 k's out of the town, you'd have reception.
8: Yeah.
9: And 30 k's the other side. So you had a big bandwidth of thing. As they've progressively gone from 3G to 4G to 5G,
8: to 6G to 7G,
9: it's that circle around the town has just shrunken smaller and smaller and smaller. So the service has deteriorated terribly, hence why, you know, you just go and get Starlink.
8: Go and get Starlink, yes. you know, amazing bloke, and aren't they selling shares in X or whatever he's got? And that's all going, he'll be the first trillionaire, I think, isn't it, the story?
9: They did float it, and I think it raised over $2 trillion. But unfortunately, we're in the desert and didn't get the stock market on time, so we missed that one.
8: Well, you should have got on Starlink, mate, and said, buy, sell, buy.
9: Yeah, dead right. But anyway, look, the country's beautiful. I will say the operators we've been have been saying it has been quiet, but it started to pick up the last week or two.
8: Yeah.
9: So there are some people moving around. But as your previous caller was saying, mate, I'm sure the towns would love to see more and more people out here. And the country is superb. Like, it's pretty good. It's nice. And around Windora and that, it's like England. Honestly, you drive along the side of the road, it is so green.
8: Redcliffe Steve, it's great to talk to you, mate. What's it like listening to the radio out there in the Simo?
9: It's lovely. Well, we're challenged for stations, Macca, so you've got a monopoly.
8: I would have rather you said, look, we've got hundreds of stations we can listen to, but we tune into you, Macca.
9: Oh, mate. We'd still be listening to you, mate.
8: Good on you, Andy. Good on you, Stevie.
9: All right, mate.
8: Steve's the silent partner. Yeah, good on you.
9: Have a good one.
8: See ya.
9: Bye. See you, buddy. Bye.
8: And Tanny, that, you know, that tea you brought me at 7 o'clock, it's cold. It's cold. Good morning. Give us a ring, 1300 700 222.

0: France and Paul and Robert. They write some good songs. And I'm sort of proud that this program has enabled a lot of Australian writers and singers and songwriters to get a Guernsey. And they're good too. It's not you're just doing it for a favour because they're good. And as Glen Campbell said to me, I said a stupid question I said to Glen Campbell years ago. He was at St. George Lee's Club and I was in the dressing room and I said, how come you've lasted so long? A stupid question. I was only about 20. And he said, because good is good. Meaning he was good. And that's true. He was good and the songs are good. Ladies and gentlemen, here we are in Australia. And the great thing about Australia is surf life saving and beaches and golden beaches. And we all go for a swim and a surf. And all of a sudden, that's been turned on its head because apparently there's been shark attacks on Sydney beaches and it could be somewhere else. I can't believe it. I cannot believe it. So the very thing that defines us as Australians, and one of those things is surf and the beach and surf life saving and nippers and all that sort of stuff, all of a sudden that's thrown into sharp relief because of what's happened. I love sharks, but in their own place. G'day, this is Macca.
1: Good morning, Macca. This is Bimby from Yass.
0: Hi.
1: I met you last year when you were passing through, but just talking about everything that's Australian, I'm just looking out the window. Mm. The Australian flag is flying on our flagpole and there's a cockatoo sitting on the top of the flagpole and it is just glorious.
0: Yes.
1: But what I'm ringing about, Macca, is I want to pay tribute to our beautiful, iconic Brumbies.
0: Uh-huh.
1: They have been part of what make Australians. These wonderful animals carried our soldiers to battle in the Boer War and the World War One. They led the opening procession of the 2000 Olympic Games.
0: Yep.
1: And now they've been used recently in a remedial way to help people with mental health issues and post-traumatic stress.
0: Horses are
1: and
0: great.
1: Now,

0: Sorry. Thanks for your cards, and sorry you couldn't get through this morning. It just gets busy here in the morning. Thank you to Lee Kelly, and thank you to Peter Clemson, and thank you to...
1: Now we're talking Canberra.
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4: Good morning and welcome to Sunday Brunch this morning. It's our show all about making. And I wonder if there's anything you've made this weekend. What are you planning to make this week? We're going to check in with a bunch of local makers on the show today. And we're also going to make our own playlist throughout the show. So if you've got a song that